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1: Good morning, Malaysia. Otto here with you. Now, attention bookworms and people who swear they're going to start reading more this year. Your annual test of self-control is back because the Kuala Lumpur International Book Fair 2026 is happening from 29th, that's today, till the 7th of June at the World Trade Center, Kuala Lumpur, running from 10 a.m. to 10 p.m. throughout the school holidays, all right? And let's be honest, nobody goes to a book fair planning to buy one book. You walk in saying, I'm just browsing, and then 3 hours later, you're carrying 7 books, a tote bag, and a financial burden you weren't emotionally prepared for. At this point, the biggest fiction at the book fair isn't just books. It's telling yourself you're the only one who's going to buy just one book. But eventually, 3 or 4 books, just like me, I got 7. Okay, scrap it. 15 books.
2: I'm the first person, you're the second person. Early

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2: Good morning, Valencia. Otto here with you. Now, Valencia is about to unlock the ultimate combo move. School holidays, Hari Raya Haji, Hari Visa, and that's basically a two-week mega break. And Malaysians are already in holiday mode. And according to Travel Trends, the hottest destination right now are KL, JB, Melaka, Penang, and Kuantan. KL's, well, because the book fair is happening and family events are almost everywhere in KL. JB is serving Legoland, also night safari vibes. Melaka is for history lovers and food hunters. Penang is, well, we all know, right? You go there for food and accidentally gain 3 kg. And Kuantan, well, beaches, seafood, and giant dinosaurs, somehow all in one trip. The funny thing is, Malaysians spend 2 weeks planning your holiday and just spend half the holiday deciding where to eat. Because, let's be honest, we're not traveling for the destination. We're traveling for the food. The destination is just where the food happens to be. So, the real question now also is, are you team adventure or are you team aircon and sleep? Because let's be honest, some of us need the holiday for some snooze.
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0: lazy. 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
0: Your mommy's smart, eh?
1: I know.
0: Mirror signal maneuver are three simple actions. 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
1: Good morning, Malaysia. 26 degrees Celsius out there in Kuala Lumpur. But anyway, Penang just did something pretty legendary because the state has officially gazetted 50 heritage treasures to protect its multicultural identity. And yes, that includes Char Kway Teow, Asam Laksa, Nasi Kandar, Chendol, Roti Canai. And imagine being so iconic that the government basically says, we're going to protect these at all costs. And it's not just food though. Historic landmarks like Fort Cornwallis, Kapitan Kaling Mosque, and St. George's Church are also on the list, alongside traditional traditions like Taipusam, Chingay, and even Penang's unique Tanjong dialect. Yeah, so honestly, Penang understood the assignment 100% because some places preserve history through museums. Penang, preserves history through buildings, culture, and carbs.
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0: Aperture, Harry Styles, 47 minutes past 8. Good morning, Malaysia, on a lovely Friday, 29th of May. Now, good news for Cebu commuters because the proposed West Bank Bridge is moving forward, with planners now studying the best location and route to connect Cebu Town to the West Bank area. So basically, they're figuring out where the bridge should go, how long the connection roads need to be, and how to make sure it works with nearby homes and developments. Now, who does and why does this matter? Well, because the West Bank area is growing very fast, and better connectivity means shorter travel times, smoother commutes, and more opportunities for businesses and residents alike. And it's all part of Sarawak's bigger push to improve infrastructure following major projects like the completion of the Batang Lupar Bridge and ongoing upgrades as well on water and road networks as well. So if there's one thing Malaysians love more than a new bridge, it's not having to take the long way around anymore. Shortcuts, put it simply. But anyway, coming up, we have the news at the top of the hour with Mutesh, followed by Song Request segment. And of course, we'll be going live on TikTok at TraxFM Official. So if you haven't followed us on our socials, it's TRAXXFMOFFICIAL. For now, I've got Rex Orange County, The Shade, also Benson Boone up next.
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I used to meet you down on Woods Creek Road. 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

0: Good morning, Salam Malaysia Madani. It's Friday the 29th of May and my name is Mutesh Chan for Prime at 9. And here are the headlines. Government strives to help media practitioners face AI economic challenges. And NCER to drive high value investment via border development. The government, through the Ministry of Communications, is formulating several initiatives to help media practitioners face current challenges, including the impact of artificial intelligence technology and economic uncertainty. Communications Minister Datuk Fahmi Fadil said this year's National Journalists' Day, or Hawana, is being celebrated at a time when many media personnel are concerned about their careers and future prospects. He said many in the industry are worried about the effects of AI and economic pressures on their jobs. However, Dato' Fahmi assured that the government, particularly the Ministry of Communications, is taking steps to support members of the media industry. He added that a free and ethical media remains a key pillar of the country's democratic system. Carrying the theme Media with Integrity, Core Credibility, the highlight of the Hawana 2026 celebration will take place at the PICA Convention Centre at Butterworth Arena in Penang on June 20th. The event is expected to be officiated by Prime Minister Dato' Sri Anwar Ibrahim. The Northern Corridor Economic Region, NCER, is intensifying development along the Malaysia-Thailand border to attract high-value investments. The move is also aimed at strengthening the Northern region's role as a new global supply chain hub under the China Plus One strategy. Northern Corridor Implementation Authority Chief Executive Dato' Muhammad Haris Kadir Sultan said in a statement that the integrated development involves four key projects. They are the Chuping Valley Industrial Area, Perlis Inland Port, Kedah Rubber City and the Kedah Science and Technology Park. He said the projects are designed to capture the shift of global manufacturing activities into ASEAN. The Department of Environment conducted more than 5,000 inspections nationwide and recorded accumulated fines amounting to 4.59 million ringgit involving environmental pollution cases during the first 4 months of this year. The inspections involved various industrial sectors, and these include crude palm oil mills, raw natural rubber factories, scheduled waste recovery facilities, sewage treatment plants, as well as other industries with the potential to pollute the environment. Based on the inspections and investigations conducted, 3,149 follow-up enforcement actions were taken against parties found to be non-compliant with the Environmental Quality Act 1974. And now a look at the currency. The ringgit opened higher against the greenback this morning amid news about the possible United States-Iran truce, which is expected to have a positive impact on the local note. At 8 a.m., the local currency rose to 3.9755 to 9815 against the greenback from Thursday's close of 3.9770 to 9805. Still ahead, EU imposes 200 million euro fine on Temu for illegal products. The United Nations said it is deeply concerned by the escalation of hostilities in Lebanon, including Israeli strikes in southern Beirut and intensified attacks on alleged Hezbollah targets across the UN interim force in Lebanon's area of operations and beyond the Litani River. On Thursday, UN spokesperson Stefan Dujarric said the organization was also alarmed by reports of Israeli ground incursions on north of the Litani River.
1: We are, of course, deeply concerned by the escalation of hostilities in that country. We're also very concerned by the Israeli strikes today in southern Beirut. We note with concern the intensified Israeli airstrikes on alleged Hezbollah targets across the UNIFIL area of operations, as well as north of the Litani River, including the Bekaa Valley, and reports of IDF ground incursions north of the Litani River. We again urge all to respect the cessation of hostilities and stop any further attacks. We reiterate that civilians and civilian infrastructure must never be targeted. We condemn the loss of civilian life.
0: And now over in Kenya, at least 16 schoolgirls were killed and 79 others injured after a devastating overnight fire swept through a dormitory at Utumishi Girls Academy in Nakuru, central Kenya. Education officials said investigations into the blaze were still ongoing as authorities worked to verify the identities of the victims. Out of 808 girls, 79 were injured, 71 have been treated and discharged, while 7 remain admitted at hospitals. Kenyan investigators are meanwhile probing possible arson and reports of locked emergency exits. Chinese online retailer Temu has been fined 200 million euros, or about $232 million, by European Union tech regulators. The penalty comes after the first phase of a wider investigation under the EU's Digital Services Act. Regulators said Temu did not do enough to identify and assess the risks of illegal products being sold on its platform and the potential harm to consumers across the European Union.
2: What products are we talking about? Dangerous toys for kids, small electronics without proper label, clothes and jewelry containing harmful chemicals, to name just a few. Our message is clear. If you want to access our market of 450 million consumers, you have to respect our rules, period. This means that as a company, you're responsible for your services and the risks they pose to our citizens. If you respect our rules, you're welcome to offer your services in Europe. If you don't respect our rules, you will be held accountable.
0: The European Commission also criticized Temu's use of recommendation systems and influencer-driven product promotions, saying this could increase the risk of illegal goods being promoted to shoppers. The investigation followed complaints from the European Consumer Group BEUC and 17 of its national member organizations. Temu has now been given until 28 August to submit an action plan. EU regulators will then decide within 2 months whether the company has done enough to comply. An Austrian court on Thursday sentenced a 21-year-old man who admitted planning a foiled attack on a Taylor Swift concert in Vienna in 2024 to 15 years in prison, finding him guilty of various, mainly terrorism-related offences. Beran A, whose last name has not been made public in accordance with Austrian privacy rules, was arrested on August 7, 2024, the day before the first of three planned concerts by the US pop star in the Austrian capital. And on to sports. The 2026 Ballon d'Or ceremony will mark the event's 70th anniversary and will be held in London on October 26 for the first time ever. Presented annually by France Football, the award has been co-organized with UEFA since 2024, and this year's choice of venue pays tribute to English footballer Stanley Matthews, the inaugural winner 70 years ago. The London venue hosting the 70th anniversary ceremony will be announced by UEFA in due course. Meanwhile, Argentina named their 26-man squad for the World Cup, with Lionel Messi set to lead the defending champions at the tournament in the United States, Mexico and Canada. The 38-year-old Inter Miami forward will play in his sixth World Cup, extending his national record, while Emiliano Martinez, Nicolas Otamendi, Rodrigo De Paul, Alexis McAllister, Enzo Fernandez, Julian Alvarez and Lautaro Martinez are among 17 players returning from the squad that lifted the trophy in Qatar in 2022. Finally, forward Neymar won't be available for Brazil's World Cup tune-up matches and is expected to miss the tournament's opener against Morocco. The national team doctor Rodrigo Lasmar told journalists after doing all medical tests, Neymar was diagnosed with a grade 2 calf injury. Hence, the expectation is that he will be sidelined from 2 to 3 weeks. Brazil have friendly matches against Panama on Sunday and Egypt on June 6. Their first World Cup game against Morocco is on June 13. And now to end the bulletin, here's a recap of the headlines. Government strives to help media practitioners face AI economic challenges. And NCER to drive high-value investment via border development. And that concludes Prime at 9 a.m. prepared by Aida Tahir. Salam Malaysia Madani and have a great day ahead.

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Requested by Shuli on our WhatsApp account for that song, Wonder Girls, with the song called Nobody, right here on Trax. Good morning, Balicia. Alton here, taking in your song request and also live on TikTok at Trax FM Official. So if there's a song you want me to play or dedicate it to anybody or probably wish somebody, yeah, well, you can do so on our TikTok account. Send me a message over there or our WhatsApp, or just give me a call at 03-2282-5491 or 03-2282-4746. This next song is going out to Benson.

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2: Good morning, Malaysia. Otto here with you. 29th of May, a lovely Friday. It's a song request segment, so if there's a song you want me to play, I'll play it for you. And now I have three songs lined up already. Three Doors Down, Air Supply, Kryptonite Goodbye, and also this next song going out to Steam on our TikTok account. You requested Habibillah. This one's for you.

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Air Supply with a song called Goodbye, requested by Melissa on our TikTok account. Thank you so much for all your song requests, guys. And coming up will be the news at the top of the hour, followed by Track's Midday Buzz. So you'll be with Valerie, I do believe, up till 3 p.m. today. But looking at some of the song requests that I have coming up, we have Pixie Lott, requested by Nina, I do believe, on our TikTok account. You requested Cry Me Out. Also, Kobe Calais, I Never Told You, requested by Shifa on our WhatsApp account, and it's dedicated to her father. Also, like a quick thank you to Jita from Penang. Thank you so much for your song request. Unfortunately, our slot is full for today. And finally, all our friends at ZYS Construction, Sundir Bahad, who's listening in right now and who are celebrating Gawai as well. Who's this? Christy says, Gayu Guru Gerai Nyamai. So yes, thank you so much for all your song requests. And this next song is going out to Christina Chin on our TikTok account, requesting Ronan Keating, When You Say Nothing At All, right here on Trax. Good morning, Malaysia. Have a pleasant weekend ahead, and I'll catch you on Monday right here on Trax. Good morning, Malaysia.

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0: Good morning, Salam Malaysia Madani. My name is Mutesh Chan for the 10am updates. The practice of reading can help shape a more mature and open-minded society in facing the challenges of an increasingly complex world. Prime Minister Dato' Sri Anwar Ibrahim said, books are not only a source of knowledge, but also play an important role in educating the public to think patiently and make wise judgments. Dato' Sri Anwar Ibrahim is scheduled to officiate the opening of the Kuala Lumpur International Book Fair 2026 at the Kuala Lumpur World Trade Centre today. Malaysia has maintained its position as the world's leading Islamic economy for 2025, reflecting international confidence in the stability and direction of the Madani government. Minister of Housing and Local Government Ngakor Ming said the achievement, based on the State of the Global Islamic Economy Report 2024-2025, was driven by political stability, clear economic policies and continued investor confidence. He said the recognition also highlights the strength of Malaysia's Islamic financial system, halal industry, innovation and national development ecosystem. And now a quick look at the stocks. At 9:10 a.m, the FTSE Bursa Malaysia KLCI rose 5.47 points or 0.33% to 1,690.4 from Thursday's close. The benchmark index opened 3.25 points higher at 1,688.18. Gainers outnumbered losers on the broader market, while turnover stood at 163.28 million shares worth 148.67 million ringgit. And on the foreign front, at least 16 schoolgirls were killed and 79 others injured after a fire swept through a dormitory at Utumishi Girls Academy in Nakuru, Central Kenya. Education Minister Julius Ogamba said 71 students had been treated and discharged, while 7 remain hospitalized. Authorities said investigations are underway into the cause of the fire, including possible arson and reports of locked emergency exits. The blaze broke out overnight while students were asleep. And finally, in football, France heads into the World Cup as one of the tournament favourites, but coach Didier Deschamps expects a tough group featuring Senegal, Norway and Iraq. Runners-up in 2022, Les Bleus boast a star-studded attack led by captain Kylian Mbappe and Ballon d'Or winner Ousmane Dembele. Deschamps described the group as one of the most difficult, with France opening their campaign against Senegal on June 16 in New Jersey. And that concludes the news edited by Putri Rosli. Salam Malaysia Madani.
1: Thank you, Moteshan, for news at 10 a.m. on this beautiful Friday. And also, thank you, Otto, for the wonderful morning show. 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

Good morning, Malaysia. I'm Valerie, hanging out with you on Trax Media Bus on this wonderful Friday, 29th May 2026. And honestly, can we just admit, you know, Malaysia has been in a long holiday since Wednesday, right? Especially for our friends from Sabah and Sarawak who are going back for the Kaamatan and Gawai celebration. And I'm pretty sure by now flights are either fully booked or the ticket prices are giving you heart attack. But honestly, I love this time of the year. You know, so whether you're already on the highway, at the airport, working today, or secretly counting down the hours before holiday mood officially begins, I've got you covered with good vibes and feel-good tracks all morning long, okay? Songs for the drive and those who can't get their leaves approved, yeah, this is for you. 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
2: I'm Dr. Hazlina from Shah Alam. I would like to wish our Kadazan Dusun friends in Sabah who are celebrating Pesta Keamatan a joyful and meaningful celebration. 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
1: Good morning and salam Malaysia Madani. The World News Update at 11 with me, Mutesh Chan. US and Iranian negotiators edge toward a deal to extend their fragile ceasefire for 60 days. But the potential breakthrough was still hanging on President Donald Trump's approval. US sources told AFP the development came after Washington and Tehran accused each other of violating the truce, underscoring the volatility of talks 3 months after the Middle East war began with US-Israeli strikes on Iran. In the meantime, Israeli strikes killed at least 28 people and injured 42 across southern, central and eastern Lebanon amid continued violations of a ceasefire agreement. The attacks included 95 airstrikes and 9 artillery shelling operations targeting residential neighborhoods, commercial areas and main roads in several districts across the country. The victims included 6 children, 5 women, 2 Lebanese soldiers and a family targeted while attempting to flee violence in southern Lebanon. The United Nations said it is deeply concerned by the escalation of hostilities in Lebanon, including Israeli strikes in southern Beirut and intensified attacks on alleged Hezbollah targets across the UN interim force in Lebanon's area of operations and beyond the Litani River. On Thursday, UN spokesman Stefan Dujarric said the organization was also alarmed by reports of Israeli ground incursions north of the Litani River.
2: We, of course, deeply concerned by the escalation of hostilities in that country. We're also very concerned by the Israeli strikes today in southern Beirut. We note with concern the intensified Israeli airstrikes on alleged Hezbollah targets across the UNIFIL area of operations, as well as north of the Litani River, including the Bekaa Valley, and reports of IDF ground incursions north of the Litani River. We again urge all to respect the cessation of hostilities and stop any further attacks. We reiterate that civilians and civilian infrastructure must never be targeted. We condemn the loss of civilian life.
1: Separately, the United Nations aims to reduce and abolish senior leadership positions over the next 2 years as part of its reforms. Speaking during a meeting at the UN headquarters in New York, its Secretary General Antonio Guterres said he seeks to streamline the 80-year-old institution, which some consider top-heavy.
3: Genuine reform requires tough choices. This is no time for complacency, self-interest, or foot-dragging. Like the founders of our organization 8 years ago, we must act for all humanity, including future generations. I'm heartened by your commitment to the United Nations, to its values, purposes, and principles.
1: Guterres, whose 10 years as UN chief draw to a close at the end of 2026, has called for decisive reform and cost-cutting amid a financial crisis due partly to unpaid fees, including from top contributor, the United States. Meanwhile, the EU executive is set for much-heralded talks on ramping up Europe's trade defences to shield critical industries from Chinese rivals, with a growing chorus pressing for a crackdown. As tensions come back down a notch with the United States after Europe got approval of a 2025 trade agreement over the line, the bloc is turning its focus to China. And it is not alone. Experts and governments are increasingly warning of a China shock 2.0, with a glut of cheap goods made in the Asian powerhouse threatening manufacturers not just in Europe but around the world as trade deficits widen with China. And now in sports tennis, world number one Jannik Sinner's bid for a maiden French Open title and career Grand Slam went up in smokes as he experienced physical issues in his second round match against Juan Manuel Cerundolo and fell to a 3-6, 2-6, 7-5, 6-1, 6-1 defeat on a scorching Thursday. And finally, drone flights will be banned over US stadiums hosting World Cup matches as well as over fan events related to the tournament that kicks off June 11th. On match days, unless specifically authorized, all aircraft including drones will be prohibited from flying within 3 nautical miles or 5.6 kilometers of stadiums and up to 900 meters above ground level. And that concludes the World News Update prepared by Aida Tahir. Coming up next, the Editor's Pick.

0: With Malaysia moving towards a new energy phase, questions are also arising over its impact on the people and the economy. It's time now for the editor's pick.
1: Malaysia is stepping into a new phase in national energy policy through the implementation of the B15 biodiesel mandate. The B15 biodiesel refers to a mixture of 15% palm-based biodiesel and 85% petroleum diesel. The policy is set to be implemented in phases beginning June 1st across Peninsular Malaysia, with the increase from B12 to B15 starting at all blending depots and petrol stations. Although biodiesel is often associated with the green agenda and renewable energy as an eco-friendly and more sustainable biofuel, the implementation of B15 is actually closely linked to the daily lives of the people, particularly in terms of cost of living and price stability. This raises the question, can this policy really help ease cost of living pressures? Currently, Malaysia is still using B10 biodiesel for the transportation sector. Meanwhile, several areas have been using B20 on a limited basis, including Langkawi, Labuan and Sarawak, except Bintulu. By 2030, the government aims to go further with the implementation of the B30 mandate for land transportation. As the world continues to face global fuel price uncertainty, countries that are too dependent on imported fuel are more exposed to sharp price increases. For this reason, biodiesel is seen as part of a national economic defense strategy to reduce dependence on fossil fuels, strengthen the palm oil industry, and address global economic pressures, while also ensuring national fuel security and reducing reliance on imported fuel. In theory, this measure could help stabilize domestic fuel costs while also reducing pressure on the prices of goods and services. When diesel costs increase, the price of goods usually rise as well. This is where the implementation of B15 directly affects the daily lives of the people. Apart from fuel prices, the policy is also seen as a way to help the government reduce the burden of diesel subsidies, which reaches billions of ringgit each year. Savings from these subsidies could then be channeled back to the people through financial aid, as well as improvements in education, healthcare, and public transportation. At the same time, the biodiesel sector could also serve as a new catalyst for rural economic growth. Increased domestic demand for biodiesel is expected to help stabilize palm oil prices while also increasing the income of smallholder communities. For Malaysia, biodiesel is not just an energy issue. It is also an instrument to defend the country's palm oil industry, especially as the European Union continues to tighten policies on palm oil products on the grounds of sustainability and deforestation concerns. Although biodiesel is considered lower in carbon emissions compared to conventional diesel, critics argue that opening new palm oil plantations could affect forest biodiversity. The challenge for Malaysia is how to balance economic growth, energy security, and environmental sustainability. In the international context, Indonesia is moving much more aggressively with the implementation of the B40 mandate and is planning to take it a step further with B50 as a strategy to reduce imports of petroleum diesel. Malaysia, on the other hand, has chosen a more moderate and cautious approach. The move may be slower, but it has the potential to reduce the risk of market and consumer shocks. According to the Minister of Plantation and Commodities, Dato' Sri Dr. Nuraini Ahmad, the implementation of the B15 mandate would not affect the country's palm oil export supply, as Malaysia still has excess supply for domestic use. Currently, the country produces about 20 million metric tons of palm oil each year, with around 16 million tons exported overseas. The implementation of B15 only requires about 0.8 million metric tons. In reality, biodiesel may not be a complete solution to future energy challenges as the world moves towards electric vehicles, green hydrogen, and new energy technologies. However, for the foreseeable future, biodiesel remains relevant, especially for the logistics sector, heavy transportation, and industries that are difficult to fully transition to electric power. If implemented properly, it could serve as an alternative fuel source during global energy crises, while also forming part of Malaysia's broader strategy in navigating an increasingly challenging economic and energy future.
0: That was the editor's pick, prepared by Masniza Awangkechi and translated by Putri Rosli.

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Mark Anthony with My Baby You. Yes, welcome back to Tracks Midday Buzz. And also thank you, Mutesh Chan, for the world news and also for Editor Speak. Yeah, it's 11:18 on the clock and you're tuned to Tracks FM. 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

0: Hello everyone at Trax FM. I'm Lizarina Idris from Kuching, Sarawak. Would like to wish all Sarawakian who are celebrating Gawai Raya on the 1st of June. Selamat Hari Gawai, Gayu Guru Gerai Nyamai, Limpah Ruah, Muan Menua. Oh-ha!
1: Oh-ha! Gayu Guru Gerai Nyamai, Selamat Hari Gawai.
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Welcome back to Tracks Midday Buzz with me, Valerie. Okay, honestly, you know what? I think that most Malaysian is already in the holiday mode right now, right? Well, yeah, lah, some of you already going back for the Kaamatan and Gawai. Some are planning for road trips. Some already went back earlier. Yeah, before like last weekend. Yeah. And some of you already dreaming about escaping to Thailand or not Korea. And you know what? Can I just say that Malaysians love doing things last minute, kan? Yeah lah, you have tickets booked 3 months earlier, but then pack your luggage 20 minutes before leaving house, then suddenly the whole house become dramatic, right? Well, you know what people you will be saying, where's my passport, huh? Oh, where's the power bank? And suddenly, wait, did we switch off the rice cooker or not? Or not the fridge? So before you travel, please prepare earlier. So there are actually a few apps that can make your life easier, it seems. Yeah. First of all, you have the My Digital ID, which I find this is quite useful. You know, everything digital now. So no need to panic finding your IC in your bag besides your old receipt and your random membership cards. Yeah. And then we've got the My NIS app. Yeah. If you're flying overseas and you want to use the Malaysian QR immigration clearance, yeah, please set it up before reaching the airport. Okay. Because you don't want to be that one person standing that one. I decide trying to register while the airport Wi-Fi is so slow, right? And if you're traveling overseas for vacation, here's the Malaysian thing people always forget before flying: screenshot everything. You know, your hotel booking, boarding pass, travel insurance, Google Map direction. Because you know what? Somehow, the moment you land overseas, your internet suddenly disappear. Like, you know, the chips more cookies. And oh yeah, another tips. Better to download the e-consular and the My World Alert too. Yeah, it's actually very useful for travel alerts and emergency help overseas. Hopefully you don't need it lah, but good to have it. So wherever you're heading this long weekend, whether you want to balik kampong, short getaway, or overseas vacation, pretending to heal emotionally somewhere at the beach or somewhere, you know. But remember to always travel smart, travel safe, and don't forget your charger, huh? We all want to arrive safely, right? Even better, listening to this song up next. 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

Savvy shoppers, are you looking to buy something but at the same time want to save a whole lot of money? Well, look no further than your local secondhand stores or online marketplaces. You know, some of these pre-loved items are in good condition. So not only will you save money, it'll leave you with some extra cash in hand to spend on other important stuff. It's a win-win for your wallet and also the environment. 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You never know what treasures you'll uncover. And remember...

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Good afternoon. I'm Stella with a new news update. Prime Minister Datuk Sri Anwar Ibrahim today officiated the Kuala Lumpur International Book Fair KILF 2026 at the Kuala Lumpur World Trade Centre. His arrival at 10:30 a.m. was greeted by thousands of visitors who had begun flooding the venue since early morning. The 43rd edition of KILF 2026 will last for 10 days, starting today until June 7th. Separately, the Land Public Transport Agency, APAD, has directed Prasarana Malaysia Berhad to submit a comprehensive report immediately following yesterday's LRT train derailment near Chan Sao Lin Station in Kuala Lumpur. APAD said the report will be examined in detail before interviews and further investigations are conducted to determine the factors that contributed to the incident. Meanwhile, cold temperatures, rugged mountain terrain and poor communication coverage continue to hamper efforts to locate missing hiker Jaslinda Saludin as the search and rescue operation entered its sixth day today at Gunung Batu Putih in Perak. Jaslinda, 49, has been missing since May 23rd and was last seen by a forestry mountain guide at 7:30 a.m. on May 24th. In world news, the Lebanese death toll from Israeli strikes has risen to 3,324 since March 2nd as Israeli strikes intensified across southern Lebanon. According to Lebanon's Ministry of Public Health, another 10,027 people have been wounded since March 2nd. An Israeli airstrike yesterday on the Shuifat area in Beirut's southern suburbs killed three people, a woman, her infant daughter and a Syrian child, and wounded 15 others. The UN expressed concern over the recent development of the conflict between the US and Iran, calling on both parties to observe their ceasefire. Multiple US media outlets reported that the US military carried out fresh overnight strikes in Iran, targeting a military site that Washington said posed a threat to US forces and commercial vessels in the region. According to CBS News, US forces also intercepted drones launched from Iran. Finally, in sports, tennis. With Yannick Sinner's shock French Open exit blowing the men's draw wide open, Novak Djokovic will look to pounce on the opportunity in his pursuit of a record 25th Grand Slam title. Standing in his way in a third round is Brazilian teenager João Fonseca, the highly rated 19-year-old who is itching to make his Grand Slam a breakthrough. That was the news edited by Marcy Lizawati. Salam Malaysia Madani.

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1: Thank you, Stella, for the news at noon. She'll be back again at 1 p.m., so don't go too far. 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
2: Selamat Hari Gawai. 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
1: What we gonna do right here is go back. 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

Welcome back to Trex Media Bus with me, Valerie. You know what? Okay, you know what? Wait. I like doing this random thought of the day, you know? You know, I was reading this and I saw that, you know, when someone replies with you just, okay, like, yeah, and suddenly your brain will go like, into detective mode, like, huh? What did I do? Or, are they okay? You know, when someone not replying, you act like an FBI agent suddenly. But honestly, you know what? Not everyone processes things the same way. Some people talk when they're upset. Some people go quiet. Some people disappear for hours and then come back like nothing happened. And that's the thing, right? Just because someone is quiet doesn't mean that they don't care. Sometimes they're just still trying to find the right words, or maybe their feelings are just buffering, you know? Yeah, so maybe today give people a little bit of patience, a little space, a little grace. But not everyone knows, because not everyone knows how to say what they feel right away, right? Some people need time, some people need food, some people need nap. It depends. You know what? All right, enough with my random philosophy. Let's get back to the music here on Trex FM.

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Yes, you're still hanging out with me, Valerie, right here on Tracks Mid Air Bus, and it's 12:47 on the clock already. It's almost 1 PM, right? Yes, you know what that means? Request always come up next. So while we figure out what's the most important question of the day, what to makan lah, right? Or maybe you're already on the way for Friday prayers, or maybe you are on a half day mode already. Yeah, in your brain, whatever you're doing right now, driving, stuck in traffic, working in the office, tapawing for lunch, or fighting, how do you say, this hot weather, you can also send me your song request, okay? Tell me what you want to listen to, and I'll try my best to get it for you, right? And you can also lap out with me live right now on TikTok at TracksFM Official, or you can WhatsApp me if it's more of your style. You can send your request over to 011-627-99030. Yeah. That's 011-627-99030. Yeah, but first, Prime News at 1 is coming up next your way with our newsreader from Wisma Berita, Stella, Tracks FM.

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Good afternoon and happy Friday. This is Stella with Prime at 1. The headlines. Malaysia maintains lead in global Islamic economy. And journalists play vital role in strengthening democracy.

0: Prime Minister Datuk Seri Anwar Ibrahim today opened the Kuala Lumpur International Book Fair, KLIBF 2026, at the World Trade Center, Kuala Lumpur. At the event, the Prime Minister launched the book Membangun Masyarakat Madani Versi Kartun by cartoonist Zulkifli Syed Muhammad Anwar Ul Haq, better known as Zunar. The work depicts efforts to combat corruption, reform administration, and strengthen the governance of the Madani government through cartoon illustrations that are easy to understand by all levels of society. The 43rd edition of the KILBF this year will run for 10 days from today until June 7th. Malaysia has retained its position as the world's leading Islamic economy in 2025, a recognition that highlights the country's strong Islamic financial system, halal industry, innovation and development ecosystem. Housing and Local Government Minister Ngako Ming said the achievement, based on the State of the Global Islamic Economy, SGIE Report 2024/2025, reflected international confidence in Malaysia's political stability, clear economic policies and overall development direction. He said the ranking demonstrated that the Madani government's emphasis on good governance, investor confidence and inclusive development continued to receive recognition at the global level. In other news, the government, through the Ministry of Communications, is formulating various initiatives to help media practitioners in the country navigate current challenges, including the rapid advancement of artificial intelligence or AI technology and economic uncertainty. Communications Minister Datuk Fahmi Fadil said this year's National Journalist Day, Hawana, was being celebrated amid concerns among media practitioners over their jobs and future in the media industry.
1: Tahun ini kita menyambut Hari Wartawan dalam satu suasana di mana ramai yang mungkin risau tentang pekerjaan mereka, tentang masa depan mereka akibat daripada kecerdasan buatan, AI, isu-isu ekonomi. 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
0: He said this in his message in conjunction with the Hawana 2026 celebration in Kuala Lumpur. On a related note, Deputy Prime Minister Datuk Sri Fadila Yusof conveyed his appreciation to all journalists, media practitioners and media practitioners and broadcasting personnel for their dedication in delivering accurate, authentic and ethical information to the public. He said journalists play an important role in strengthening democracy and building an informed society, especially in today's fast-changing media landscape. Datuk Sri Fadila also described a free and responsible media as a strategic partner in ensuring the country's stability, harmony and progress. Separately, the Land Public Transport Agency, APAD, has directed Prasarana Malaysia Berhad to submit a comprehensive report immediately following yesterday's LRT train derailment near Chan Sao Lin Station in Kuala Lumpur. APAD said the report would be examined in detail before interviews and further investigations are conducted to determine the factors that contributed to the incident. The agency said the investigation would also seek to establish whether there were elements of non-compliance, negligence or breaches of operating license conditions. In business news, Malaysia has the potential to strengthen its position among global players in semiconductor chip design, including artificial intelligence chips. Selangor Information Technology and Digital Economy Corporation, SIDEC, Chief Executive Officer Yong Kai-ping said, the country is moving from downstream semiconductor activities, such as chip assembly, and testing towards integrated circuit design and high-tech chip development.
2: All the countries are moving towards 3 nanometer, 4 nanometer. That is for the wide range of usage of the industry. And of course, at the moment, 2 nanometer is, or 1.8, 1.4 nanometer is still the latest achievement that is top-notch product. But if you can produce in chips in 3 or 4 nanometer, I think it will be quite an achievement.
0: Under the National Semiconductor Strategy, Malaysia aims to train 60,000 highly skilled engineers in the semiconductor sector by 2030. Meanwhile, Ikhlas.com Travel and Umrah Sendirian Berhad, or Ikhlas.com, is targeting more than 10,000 active participants for its My Ikhlas Umrah Savings Pot by the end of this year. Its Chief Executive Officer Ikhlas Kamarudin said, More than 3,000 users have already joined the initiative, with 15% successfully reaching their saving targets for Umrah. Meanwhile, commercial advisor Dato' Rosham Noor said the initiative helps lower-income groups perform Umrah without falling into debt. The digital savings platform was introduced through a collaboration between Ikhlas.com and Aeon Bank Malaysia Berhad. Up next in the foreign news segment, Russian drone hits apartment building in Romania. A Russian drone struck an apartment building in Romania near the Ukrainian border, injuring two people. Romania's defense ministry said the drone entered its airspace during Russian attacks on Ukraine before crashing into the building and sparking a fire. Authorities said the fire was extinguished while two F-16 fighter jets were deployed after the drone was detected. Elsewhere, six more deaths were confirmed following a chemical tank rupture at a paper mill in Longview, bringing the total death toll to eight. Authorities in Washington state said the incident involved a tank containing white liquor, a chemical used in paper processing. Officials said recovery operations are continuing, while eight others, including a firefighter, were injured. Some of the chemical also leaked into the Columbia River, though authorities said there is no threat to the city's water supply. In other news, the Japanese parliament enacted a revised law to strengthen screening of foreign investments in Japan by setting up a cross-ministerial US-style panel to prevent leakage of critical technologies and intelligence. The amendment paves the way for US-style panel to review investments deemed a risk to national economic security. Under the new law, the government can expand screening to cover foreign takeovers involving Japanese companies in sensitive sectors such as defence, aviation, nuclear power and electricity. Meanwhile, Blue Origin's New Glenn rocket exploded during a test at Cape Canaveral, Florida, though no injuries were reported. The company said an anomaly occurred during a hot fire test, while video showed the rocket erupting into a massive fireball. Blue Origin owner Jeff Bezos said it was too early to determine the cause, but vowed the company would rebuild and continue its space program. On another development, the United States, Mexico and Canada have announced coordinated public health travel measures for arrivals from African regions at high risk of Ebola ahead of the FIFA World Cup 2026. The three countries said the measures are aimed at protecting public health while maintaining cross-border travel and commerce during the tournament. Canada has also imposed a 90-day entry ban on residents from the Democratic Republic of Congo, Uganda and South Sudan, with arrival subject to a 21-day quarantine. Moving on to sports news, badminton. Rising Malaysian men doubles player Aaron Tai has received praise from former women's world champion PV Sindhu following his impressive performance at the 2026 Singapore Open. Sindhu described the 19-year-old as a very exciting player after Aaron and his partner Kang Kai-shing defeated Indonesia's world number 7 pair in the second round on Wednesday. Aaron and Kai-shing are scheduled to face India's Satwik Sairaj, Raghir Reddy and Chirag Shetty in the quarterfinals today.

And now a recap of the headlines. Malaysia maintains lead in global Islamic economy. And journalists play a vital role in strengthening democracy. That concludes the news, edited by Putri Rosli. Salam Malaysia Madani.

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Yep, that's a song requested by Brian. Thank you so much, Stella, for Prime News at 1 from Wisma Britaya. All right, you know what? It's 1:21 on the clock, and you're back with me, Valerie, here, right here on Tracks Midday Buzz, which means officially request hour. Yeah, you know what? Since it's a long holiday weekend with the Kaamatan, Gawai, and Wesak Day is happening all together, I thought of making things much more fun. It's like what we are doing today. So I want to know where you're listening and what's your holiday mood looks like right now. It'd be nice, right? Maybe you're stuck in traffic or at the airport or still in the office or maybe planning to eat what for lunch. You can share with me. It'd be nice. You can either join me live on TikTok at Tracks FM official, or you can WhatsApp me your song request. You can send it to 011-627-9030. Okay, you know what? I have so many requests already. You know what? Without further ado, without wasting time, because up next, I have a song requested by Chris, Uncle Stan, Fendi Mardi, Nick, Hakim, Shafiq Azwan, Najib Nawi, Nina, Ahem, and also Andrew. 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

0: before you go, there's something I want you to have.
1: Oh, it's beautiful. But wait a minute, isn't this...
0: Shh. Yeah, yes it is.
1: But I thought the old lady dropped it into the ocean in the air.
0: Well, baby, I went down and got it.

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Aerosmith with I Don't Wanna Miss A Thing here on Tracks FM. It's with me, Valerie. Quick time check, it's 10 more minutes to 2 p.m. Yeah, which means Stella is already ready with her news at 2 at Wisma Brita. Yes, and after that, I'll be back with more music, more good vibes, and more of your request song. Yes, stay tuned because up next, I have Shirley's Request, JY, Sri Delima Mahawangsa, and also Christy, which dedicate her song to ZYS Construction SB, who are celebrating Gawai and wishing them Gayu Guru Geranyamai. Yeah, up next, Tracks FM.

Good afternoon. This is Stella with the 2 p.m. news update. Families rushed to safety after strong winds and heavy rain damaged 9 houses and a surau in Kampung Yahyah, Ibo, Kijal in Terengganu yesterday evening. Kijal Assemblyman Datuk Razali Idris said the storm struck at about 4:30 p.m. with most of the houses suffering severe roof damage, while 2 homes were damaged after being struck by fallen trees. No injuries were reported. 32 victims from 5 families were relocated to a temporary relief centre, PPS, at Sekolah Kebangsaan Ibu. In other developments, search and rescue efforts for missing hiker Jaslinda Saludin entered their 6th day at Gunung Batu Putih with cold weather and rough terrain hampering operations. Pera MGP Muzaffar Mohamad said low temperatures, strong winds and poor communication coverage on the ground, as well as the operations centre, are affecting tactical coordination during the search in the mountainous area. Officials believe the 49-year-old may have taken the wrong route while descending the mountain. On the foreign front, Hungary's new Prime Minister Peter Magyar will meet European Union Chief Ursula von der Leyen as Budapest pushes to secure a rapid release of billions of euros in frozen EU funds. Around 18 billion euros in EU funding remains blocked over concerns about democratic backsliding and rule of law issues under the previous government. Magyar said talks are key to reviving Hungary's economy, while the European Commission has taken a more cautious approach. Elsewhere, billions of dollars worth of gold is still being illegally mined in Brazil's Amazon rainforest despite government crackdowns. A report by Greenpeace stated it found ghost permits are being used to fake legal origins for illegal gold, some of which is linked to protected and indigenous lands. Greenpeace said the practice continues to threaten the environment and indigenous communities while authorities continue monitoring irregularities. And finally, in sports news, tennis, Novak Djokovic will look to capitalise on Jannik Sinner's shock French Open exit as he continues his bid for a record 25th Grand Slam title. The 39-year-old Serb faces Brazilian teenager João Fonseca in a third round at Roland Garros. Djokovic praised the 19-year-old as a big stage player, while Fonseca said he was excited to face his idol. And that concludes the news at 2 p.m. The bulletin was edited by Putri Rosli. Salam, Malaysia Madani.

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1: Thank you so much, Stella, for Prime News at 2. From Miss Mabrita, it's the last hour of Trax Midday Buzz with me, Valerie. Right now, it's 2:03 on the clock. And I have more of your request song up next. 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

Hari Gawai or Gawai Dayak is an annual festival celebrated by the Dayak people in Sarawak on June the 1st. The festival was first celebrated formally on June the 1st, 1965, and it became a symbol of unity, aspiration, and hope for the Dayak community. This is a time for the Dayak people to give thanks to the gods for a bountiful harvest and seek blessings for the upcoming planting season. 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

Taylor Swift at the Fate of Ophelia. Yes, it's a quarter past. Yes, it's quarter more to 3 p.m., I guess. Yeah. Up next, we have Stella with news at 3. And after that, Anna will be taking over for Tracks Drive Time. And she's in the studio here right now doing a playlist. Yeah. And I guess that's it from me for today's show. And before I go, wishing you Selamat Hari Keamatan, Selamat Hari Gawai, and Selamat Hari Wesa. See, 3 days. And have a beautiful weekend. Stay safe wherever you're heading and keep spreading kindness around you, okay? I'm Valerie signing off. Take care. Catch you next time, same time, same place, right here on Tracks FM.

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1: Good afternoon and happy Friday. I'm Stella with the news at 3. Prime Minister Dato' Sri Anwar Ibrahim today announced the provision of 100 ringgit book vouchers for secondary school students under the Ministry of Education and students of public higher learning institutions, IPTA. He said the initiative would continue for this year and could be used at the Kuala Lumpur International Book Fair 2026, which will run for 10 days from today until June 7th at the World Trade Centre, Kuala Lumpur. Meanwhile, the Ampang Sri Petaling Light Rail Transit, or LRT line, which was affected by a train derailment incident near Chan Sao Lin Station yesterday, is expected to be operational again by Wednesday at the latest. Transport Minister Anthony Loke said the train involved was scheduled to be moved today using a crane before track repair work begins. In the meantime, the Finance Ministry has issued a stern warning that no party is allowed to use another individual's MyCard without consent to obtain subsidy benefits under the Budi 95 initiative. In a statement, it said it takes seriously several recent complaints regarding alleged unauthorised use of MyCard information in Budi 95 transactions. Separately, Defence Minister Dato' Sri Mohamed Khalid Nordin will lead the Malaysian delegation at the Is Shangri-La Dialogue 2026, a three-day high-level security forum focusing on regional security beginning Friday. Mohamed Khalid is scheduled to meet, among others, the US Secretary of Defense, Pete Hegseth, and Norwegian Defense Minister, Tore Onshu Sandvik, during the event held at Shangri-La, Singapore. In other news, the United States and Iran reached an agreement yesterday to extend their ceasefire for another 60 days and lift restrictions on shipping through the Strait of Hormuz. US President Donald Trump, however, has yet to approve it, and Iranian state media said it had not been finalized. According to four sources familiar with the matter, negotiators are still tackling difficult issues such as Iran's nuclear program. And finally, in sports, tennis, Belgium's Raphaël Collignon delivered a stunning performance to defeat world number 5 Ben Shelton 7-5, 6-4, 6-4 yesterday and advanced to the third round of the French Open for the first time in his career. Playing in the main draw at Roland-Garros for the first time, Collignon displayed remarkable composure and sharp returns to unsettle the American. And that was the news edited by Marcy Lizawati. Salam Malaysia Madani.

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It's Anna here on Trax Drive Time. Yo, yo, yo, how are you doing? It is the 29th of May, 2026. OMG, the month is officially coming to an end in 2 days. Where has the time gone, right? Oh my goodness, we will be reaching the middle of the year. Oh goodness. So if you ever had some kind of like New Year resolutions or whatnot, it's time to look back at it again and see if you have completed them or achieved them. I'm team, I did not even put anything for my New Year resolutions because I'm like, you know what? If I achieve something, that is great. Because me writing it down and putting it on paper, it never worked in the past, so I don't think it's gonna work anytime, okay? So yeah, it is gonna be a fun 5 hours. I'll be sharing a lot of stories and great music. And just like yesterday, today as well, you guys can send me song requests at any time up till 8, okay? At any time, just send me a song request to our WhatsApp or you can call me and then I'll play them. It's as easy as that. So the numbers are 011-6279-9030 or 03-228-25491 or 4746. So let's get Trax Drive Time on the road.

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1: 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I always thought she was kind of stuck up anyway.
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8: Oh!

Selamat Hari Gawai to those who are celebrating. That was requested by MD May from Miri Sarawak, and she requested for that song because Hari Gawai, it is coming up very, very soon. So yeah, happy celebrations to everyone who is celebrating. Yes, just like I mentioned, I am not doing a 1 hour per se for request hour today because it's still holiday season. You can send me your song request at any time, okay? And I will play them for you. Now, here's a story, okay? This couple built an app that interrupts your doom scrolling every 9 minutes. So yeah, they helped build app called ARA, an app helping people break free from doom scrolling through color-based emotional check-ins, no words needed. Now, ARA was created by Frankie and Pelumi, a husband and wife team in Nigeria. Basically, they are yogis turned entrepreneurs and non-technical founders backed by the NVIDIA Inception program. The platform interrupts mindless scrolling with a simple but powerful idea. Every 9 minutes, users pick a color as a quick emotional pulse with deeper check-ins every 60 minutes. Okay, the inspiration came from their 14-month-old son, Eco, and the concept of pre-verbal communication. In Pelumi's words, this is what she said: the phone cannot have this much power over you. What if there was something that could bring your attention back to the present while you're having a digital experience? That's how this all started. Now, the entire platform was built using Lovable. Pelumi, who isn't technical, was able to design and shape the experience herself, helping the team move from the idea to product in a fraction of the time. Now, this app is an AI no-code platform that turns your idea into a full web app in minutes, no engineering degree needed. Wow, it was that easy for them to create this app. And definitely for those of you who want something that, you know, gonna stop you from doom scrolling late at night, hey, this one is for you, okay? Here's Amy Winehouse, Back to Back. Tracks

0: blessed occasion. Have a great time and Selamat Hari Raya Aidil Adha from Yusri Yassin.
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Black Eyed Peas right here on Tracks Drive Time with me, Anna. Now, here are some of the top 10 highest paid child actors in Hollywood history. Now, I know people like Harry Potter actor Daniel Radcliffe would be there. So, let's find out who are these highest paid child actors are. Hannah Montana, yes, Miley Cyrus. She was paid, oh my goodness, $15,000 per episode. Wow. What else? Who else we have? Selena Gomez. Okay, of course, we all know her from Wizards of Waverly Place. She got paid $30,000 per episode. Gary Coleman from Different Strokes. Okay, this is something I don't know. I've never seen this series. $70,000 per episode. Ariel Winter from Modern Family. Wow, she got paid $70,000 per episode. Miranda Cosgrove from iCarly. Wow, I feel like the amount just keeps increasing as I mention these names. $180,000 per episode. Frankie Muniz from Agent Cody Banks. He got paid $2 million. Guys, I'm looking at his face right now. He looks a little bit like Timothy Chalamet for some reason. Angus T. Jones from 2 and a Half Men, he got paid $350,000 per episode. This one, a lot of us know the guy, I mean the boy from Home Alone, Macaulay Culkin. In Richie Rich, he got paid, wow, $8 million, guys. Yo, that's crazy. This one, Stranger Things star Millie Bobby Brown, she got paid specifically for Enola Holmes 2 as much as $10 million. Now, the golden boy, the boy with the scar, Daniel Radcliffe, Mr. Harry Potter himself, he got paid $94 million in total. That is crazy how much these child actors got paid. Now, if these child actors got paid this much, just imagine, right? How much did the adults got paid, right? So yeah, those are some little entertainment news for you. Here's Selena Gomez, the scene. Who says Truck FM?

0: Hey, Els, did you know over half of Malaysian adults overweight?
1: Oh no, that's alarming. So what can we do about it?
0: I guess everybody needs to stay active. That's the key. Just 20 minutes, in fact. A 20-minute workout daily, that's going to make a big difference.
1: Really? Even with our busy schedules?
0: Even with your busy schedule. Absolutely. It doesn't have to be intense. Simple activities. Walking, dancing. All that counts. Let's start small and then build from there.
1: All right. I'm in. A little effort each day for better health sounds like a plan.
0: Great. Let's inspire others to join us too. Small steps can lead to big changes.
1: Right, so let's start with us. All right, green, let's go. One, two, three, and a four.
0: One, wait, five, I'm still at one.
1: Six, seven, two, eight,
0: three.

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Good afternoon, this is Stella with the 4pm news. Prime Minister Datuk Sri Anwar Ibrahim said he will provide clarification on negotiations between the federal government and the Sabah government, including the review of Sabah's 40% special grant entitlement under the Malaysia Agreement 1963 tomorrow. Datuk Sri Anwar informed that he would go to Sabah for further discussion on this matter. Meanwhile, the Kaamatan Festival should be seen not only as a harvest celebration, but also as a symbol of unity, gratitude and the strength of the cultural heritage of the Karazan, Dusun, Murud and Rungos communities in Sabah. National Unity Minister Dato' Aaron Dago Dagang said the celebration serves as an important platform for fostering love, understanding and togetherness among people of diverse races and religions. Separately, battery energy storage system, BESS, projects are being expanded nationwide as the government moves to strengthen grid stability and support the growing use of renewable energy, particularly solar power. Deputy Prime Minister Datuk Sri Fadila Yusof said tenders for these projects have been opened at several locations in Peninsular Malaysia following the increasing implementation of renewable energy initiatives such as solar. In world news, a total of 137 confirmed Ebola cases have been reported in the two African countries, with 129 in the Democratic Republic of the Congo, DRC, and 8 in Uganda. The Africa Centres for Disease Control and Prevention said the DRC's cases include 18 confirmed deaths, with another 1,077 suspected cases and 246 suspected deaths currently under investigation. Elsewhere, at least six people were killed when a section of an under-construction river bridge collapsed in the North Indian state of Uttar Pradesh. Local media reported that a number of construction workers at the Betwa River site were sleeping when concrete slabs and scaffolding came crashing down on them in bad weather. And finally, in sports, football, Iranian FA chief Mehdi Taj said he was unaware of any plans to bring striker Sardar Azmoun into Iran's World Cup squad, despite an appeal for his recall from a vice president of Iran. Azmoun, who has scored 57 goals in 91 internationals, was left out of coach Amir Galinoy's preliminary squad amid local media reports that he had been excluded for disloyalty to the government. That was the news edited by Marsili Zawati. Prime at 5 coming up in the next hour. Salam, Malaysia Madani.

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0: We sometimes forget the most important things in our lives. Imagine for a moment the unimaginable. A child left behind in a hot car. It's a tragedy we can prevent. 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Here's what you can do. Always check the backseat before leaving your vehicle. 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

Backstreet Boys, I Want It That Way, right here on Tracks Drive Time with me, Anna. Now, this sounds like something straight out of the Fast and Furious movie, but it is not, okay? A photo recently went viral showing what looked like a car sitting on top of a house in Kuala Pila. And naturally, Malaysians started asking like, hey, this one real or not? This one AI, yeah? Well, according to a fact check by the Star newspaper, the image was actually misleading, okay? The viral photo was not evidence of a car magically flying onto a house roof in Kuala Pila, despite what social media posts were claiming lah. Now, honestly, this is another reminder that viral photos can spread super fast before people even check the facts. So, one dramatic picture, only catchy caption. Yeah, suddenly everyone becomes CSI Malaysia on Facebook lah. So yeah, these days, as you know it, with AI edits, recycled old photos and misleading captions are everywhere. So that is why fact checking is becoming more and more important than ever. So because sometimes the most unbelievable stories online are exactly that, unbelievable for a reason lah. So yeah, the next time you see a car is flying or stuck somewhere on a rooftop, maybe double check first before forwarding it to the family WhatsApp group, alrighty? Now if you want to request for songs, you can just WhatsApp me or give me a call.

0: You there. Yes, you with the leftovers. Well, guess what? In your fridge, a silent killer lurks. It's not a monster. It's not a curse. It's that week-old curry about to make things worse. Sniff it, check it. When in doubt, throw it. Remember, cook it like the sun and chill it like the Arctic. And always wash those hands. Choose wisely, food warriors. Stay healthy. Eat happy. Om nom nom nom nom. Let's go! Another one
1: bites the dust. The latest hits, the latest news, the latest happenings. 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

0: 9:29 on the clock right now. Yo, what is up? It's Anna here on Trax Drive Time. Now, we got Amin from Met Malaysia to bring us the weather updates. Amin, how are you doing, man?
1: Hi, I'm good today. How are you?
0: I am doing good. Wow, you sound so high in spirits today. Is it because you're going on holiday or something?
1: Oh, I start working on today.
0: Okay. Please tell us what's the weather looking like this evening.
1: Hello. Okay. Hello and good evening to everyone. Okay, welcome back to Met Malaysia. Okay, based on the radar observation in peninsula, rain and thunderstorm are beginning to develop across the peninsula, particularly in interior of Kedah, Northern Perak, Kelantan, interior of Negeri Sembilan and Selangor, and also in Johor. And wet weather are expected to last until night, especially in interior of Perak, Kelantan and Terengganu. Over East Malaysia, rain and thunderstorm observed in several divisions in Sarawak, that is in Kuching, Samarahan, Bintulu, Mukah, Kapit, Miri and Limbang. While in Sabah, similar conditions are observed in West Coast, Pudat and Sandakan. Wet weather in central part of Sarawak and also in eastern part of Sabah expected to last until night. To everyone out there, please be extra cautious during wet weather and stay up to date with our latest weather warning and forecast from Met Malaysia. That's all for now. 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
0: Yay, thank you so much, Amin, for that.
1: Okay, welcome to...
0: Okay, bye.
1: Bye.
0: Now, yes, that was Amin from Met Malaysia giving us the weather updates. Now, like I mentioned in the last hour and this hour, you can send your song requests at any time, okay? And I'll play them for you. So you can just WhatsApp me at 011-6279-9030 or give me a call 03-2282-5491 or 03-2282-4746. Here's ABBA with the song called Thank You for the Music. 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

Duke Dumont, Ocean Drive, right here on Trax Drive Time with me, Anna. Now, as you know, tax season, it is very traumatic and all that, right? Now, a lot of Malaysians think that if you earn 3,000 ringgit a month, you don't need to declare income tax. But, tax experts say that it's not always true, because whether you need to file taxes depends on your total annual income, reliefs, deductions, and tax status. So apparently, many young working adults also miss out on tax reliefs they can actually claim, including smartphones, laptops, internet bills, gym memberships, insurance, medical expenses, and even some upskilling courses. And here's the thing, okay? Even if you end up not owing much tax, filing properly can sometimes help you get refunds or avoid future issues with LHD and LAP. Plus, receipts need to be kept up for up to 7 years, okay, in case of audit. So if your tax strategy every year is just close your eyes and tekan submit, maybe it's time to actually check what you're entitled to first, right? And just a quick reminder, even for receipts, right, as you know, the printing on the receipts do fade away after some time. So advice my mom always told me is to always photocopy your receipt so that you have a copy of the original printing so that it doesn't fade away, okay? So that's a little tip over there. Now, if you want to request for any songs, you can do so. Just give me a call, or you can also WhatsApp me on our WhatsApp hotline, okay? Now, we got the news coming up in about 15 minutes, and then I'll be back for the third hour of Trax Drive Time.

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From the golden 90s to today's chart toppers,

Good evening, this is Stella with Prime at 5. Here are the headlines. 2027 budget to focus on cost-saving measures. And Prime Minister to clarify Sabah 40% entitlement talks tomorrow.

0: Prime Minister Dato' Sri Anwar Ibrahim announced the continuation of the RM100 book voucher initiative for secondary school students under the Ministry of Education and students at public higher education institutions. The initiative was provided after taking into account the country's current financial capability. He also gave his assurance that education would not be neglected despite pressures arising from the West Asia conflict and global economic uncertainty.
1: So the 100 ringgit that we gave since the last few years, but transferred directly, you buy book, you get the discount. Jadi saudara, saya rumuskan mengatakan pesta buku ini satu kewajaran untuk mempamerkan dan mendedah kepada kita tentang gedung ilmu yang begitu meluas sekali. Tapi tujuannya menggalakkan anak-anak membaca.
0: Dato' Sri Anwar said the vouchers could be used at the Kuala Lumpur International Book Fair 2026, held at the World Trade Center, Kuala Lumpur, from today until June 7th. Meanwhile, the Prime Minister indicated that the 2027 budget will focus on greater cost-saving measures amid global economic uncertainties. All ministries have been asked to review their expenditure to identify areas for savings without affecting the government's priorities. Dato' Sri Anwar said every ministry must find ways to reduce spending while ensuring that essential areas such as education and basic facilities continue without disruption. Prime Minister Dato' Sri Anwar Ibrahim will provide clarification on negotiations between the federal government and the Sabah government, including the review of Sabah's 40% special grant entitlement under the Malaysia Agreement 1963 tomorrow. He told reporters this briefly after performing Friday prayers at the Saidina Hamzah Mosque in Kuala Lumpur today. Minister of Domestic Trade and Cost of Living and Gabungan Rakyat Sabah, GRS, Secretary General Dato' Armizan Muhammad Ali said the federal government remains committed to reviewing Sabah's 40% special grant entitlement. The Prime Minister also said Malaysia's close relations with Saudi Arabia continue to be strengthened. He said this has further boosted the government's confidence in continuing the nation's development agenda. The strong cooperation between both countries has also helped Malaysia manage current economic challenges, including energy supply issues.
1: We have enough crude oil supply and diesel. We have excellent relations with the Kingdom of Saudi Arabia. I just received last week a personal text from Your Highness Crown Prince Mohammed bin Salman assuring this continued excellent relations between two countries, and that has given us a lot of confidence to continue and focus on the development of this country. Notwithstanding, we still have to deal with real issues because of the spiraling prices, but I've assured Malaysians we'll have to deal with it wisely.
0: That was Dato' Sri Anwar Ibrahim. Defence Minister Dato' Sri Mohammad Khalid Nordin will lead the Malaysian delegation at the IISS Shangri-La Dialogue 2026, a three-day high-level security forum focusing on regional security beginning Friday. Defence Minister Dato' Sri Mohammad Khalid Nordin will lead the Malaysian delegation to the three-day IISS Shangri-La Dialogue 2026 in Singapore beginning Friday. He is scheduled to hold meetings with several defence counterparts, including United States Defence Secretary Pete Hegseth and Norwegian Defence Minister Tore Onshuus Sandvik, among others. He will also address a plenary session on managing regional tensions amid global competition on Sunday. The track on the Ampang Sri Petaling Light Rail Transit, or LRT line, which was disrupted by a train derailment near the Chan Sau Lin station yesterday, is expected to be operational again on June 3rd at the latest. Transport Minister Anthony Lok said the affected train is scheduled to be removed today using a crane before track repair works begin. The incident occurred during a track switch when the rear carriages moved onto the wrong track, causing the first two carriages to derail. He urged the authorities to thoroughly investigate why the track switching system failed.
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0: The Kaamatan Festival should be seen not only as a harvest celebration, but also as a symbol of unity, gratitude and the strength of the cultural heritage of the Kadazan, Dusun, Murut and Rumus communities in Sabah. National Unity Minister Dato' Erin Ago Dagang said, the celebration serves as an important platform for fostering love, understanding and togetherness among people of diverse races and religions. He encouraged the younger generation to play a more active role in preserving the nation's culture and heritage by using technology and modern platforms to keep it relevant. Still ahead, Russian drone hits Romania apartment block, drawing NATO EU outrage. But first, the Ministry of Finance has issued a stern warning that no party is allowed to use another individual's MyCard without consent to obtain subsidy benefits under the Budi Madani RON 95 initiative. In a statement, the Ministry said it takes seriously several recent complaints regarding alleged unauthorised use of MyCard information in Budi 95 transactions. To do so is a serious offence under Regulation 25 of the National Registration Regulations 1990, which carries a fine of up to 20,000 ringgit, imprisonment for up to 3 years, or both upon conviction. Malaysia's official reserve assets stood at $129.73 billion as of end April 2026, while other foreign currency assets totaled $66.6 million. Bank Negara Malaysia said identified short-term foreign currency outflows over the next 12 months amount to $8.22 billion. This is including government foreign debt repayments and the maturity of BNM interbank bills. The central bank also said Malaysia's international reserves remain usable in line with International Monetary Fund special data dissemination standard requirements. China firmly opposes any attempt by any country to undermine its sovereignty and security under the pretext of freedom of navigation. China was responding to a Canadian warship passing through the Taiwan Strait. Canadian media reported that the frigate HMCS Charlottetown made the transit last week without being accompanied by any allied country's ships. China Foreign Ministry spokesperson Mao Ning added that China respects all countries' rights to navigation under international law. Over in Japan, a major wildfire in Otsutsuchi, Iwate Prefecture was declared extinguished 38 days after it broke out on April 22nd, local authorities. The fire burned 1,633 hectares of forest, making it the second largest wildfire in Japan since the late 1980s after a blaze in Ufunato last year. 8 buildings, including homes, were destroyed by the fire. The Japanese government designated the fire as a localized severe disaster, which allows for state financial support of forest recovery projects. Now to end the bulletin, a recap of the headlines. 2027 budget to focus on cost-saving measures. And Prime Minister to clarify Sabah 40% entitlement talks tomorrow.

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0: 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Your loved ones are waiting for you at home. Drive carefully, obey traffic laws, and make safety your top priority throughout the journey. 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Selamat Hari Raya Aidiladha, pandu cermat.
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Drive Time with me, Anna. Okay, this particular story got a lot of working parents saying, yep, definitely been there, okay? A Malaysian employee recently shared how her request to work from home while caring for her sick child was rejected by her boss. But funny enough, later on, when that same boss contacted her during her holiday asking her to work, she decided to give the same energy back and refused. So yeah, the story quickly went viral because many Malaysians related to the double standard, right? Where employees are expected to be flexible for work, but sometimes employers aren't flexible when staff face family emergencies. Now, honestly, ever since work from home became more common, there's been a bigger conversation about work-life balance, right? Now, just because someone is at home doesn't mean they are on holiday. But at the same time, employees also feel family responsibilities should be treated with some understanding. And maybe that's why this story resonated so much, because at the end of the day, people don't just remember salaries and deadlines, right? They remember how they were treated when life got difficult. So yeah, the question maybe you can answer to me is this, right? If your boss called you during your annual leave asking you to log in, would you answer? You can let me know through our WhatsApp hotline or give me a call. So yeah, it is also not a request hour, but hey, I am being nice today because it's a Friday, it's a holiday season. Yes, you can send your song requests and I will play them for you anytime. Alrighty, here's one requested by Goh Seng Chung. Please, please, please, Sabrina Carpenter, Trax FM.

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Rita Ora, how we do party right here on Tracks Drive Time with me, Anna. If you're using the Booty 95 fuel subsidy program, maybe check your transactions, okay? Because the Ministry of Finance has warned Malaysians to monitor their Booty 95 records after receiving complaints that some people's MyCard information may have been used without permission during subsidy transactions. So, no, yes. According to MOF, using someone else's MyCard details to claim fuel subsidies is a serious offence, okay? In fact, under Malaysia's regulations, offenders can face fines of up to 20,000 ringgit, jail time of up to 3 years or both, okay? The ministry has now instructed petrol stations to tighten verification procedures and make sure physical MyCard checks are properly carried out before transactions. Now, they're also asking affected users to check their records through the Booty 95 portal and lodge reports if they spot anything suspicious. Honestly, this is one of those reminders that your MyCard isn't just an ID card anymore, guys. It is linked to all kinds of services, subsidies, and personal information. So, simply sharing photos or giving out details carelessly can be risky. So yes, so if tonight, can do check your subsidy transactions and see if you suddenly see a purchase that you've never made, maybe you should, you know, lodge a complaint. So make sure you are careful about that. Alright, you know, coming up, we got the traffic report, so stay tuned for that. Here's leaving you Bon Jovi's Living on a Prayer. Tracks FM.

0: 9:49 on the clock right now. Hey, it is Anna here on Tracks Drive Time. Now it's time for us to check in with LLM Traffic, and we have Fatima. And Fatima, how are you doing?
1: Hi, Anna. I'm good. How about you?
0: I am doing great. Thank you so much for asking. So please tell us, what is the weather? Weather pula. Traffic looking like this evening.
1: Okay, thank you, Anna. Assalamualaikum. A very good evening to all Malaysian. This is the traffic update for 29th of May 2036 with Fatima from Lembaga Lebuh Raya Malaysia. Traffic this evening is slightly slow in several locations around the Kranji due to the rainy weather. However, our main focus is on the traffic condition along the major highway. On the plus E1, traffic is moving slow from Sungai Petani to Bertam, Permatang Pau to Juru in both directions, Taiping to Kuala Kangsa. Following an accident at kilometer 225.4, the left lane is still blocked. Tapah to Gopeng and Sungai Buaya to Rawang in both directions. On the plus E2, slow moving from Nilai to Bandar Aizil, Serenak to Kulai, Kempas to Pasir Gunung in both directions, Skudai to Senai, Jompeng to Pago, Pedasingi to Port Dickson and Sungai Besi Terplaza to City Centre. Lastly, on the KL Karak E8, slow moving from Bentong ke Lentang and Gombak to Terplaza heading towards MR2. 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We are available to assist you from 7 a.m. to 10 p.m. Be sure to follow our social media, Lembaga Lebuh Raya Malaysia, for the latest real-time traffic updates. And now, back to Anna on Tracks Drive Time. Thank you.
0: Thank you so much, Fatima. You have a great day, yeah?
1: Okay, you too.
0: Okay, bye. Now, we got the news coming up in about 9 minutes, and then I'll be back for the 4th hour of Tracks Drive Time.

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Salam Malaysia Madani, the 6pm news update. Prime Minister Dato' Sri Anwar Ibrahim has criticised what he described as hypocrisy and double standards among segments of the international community, particularly in the West, over their failure to uphold democratic principles and justice in the face of ongoing violence by the Zionist regime in Gaza and southern Lebanon. He said the democratic values and rhetoric often championed by European countries and the US appear to have disappeared when it comes to the oppression of Palestinians and Lebanese civilians. Separately, the Ministry of Home Affairs has assured that the temporary disruption involving the Malaysian Immigration System, or MIIMS, that affected inspection and processing operations at several entry points in the country today does not involve any cybersecurity incident. In a statement, it said the disruption was caused by an internal technical problem that affected the system's operations for approximately 3 hours and 45 minutes before immediate restorations were implemented. Met Malaysia has issued a warning of thunderstorms, heavy rain and strong winds in 7 states until 7 tonight. It said the states involved include Kedah, Kelantan, Terengganu, Negeri Sembilan and Johor. In Sarawak, the bad weather affects areas in Sibu, Muka, Kapit, Bintulu and Miri. Meanwhile, in Sabah, the areas involved are the interior, west coast, Sanakan and Kudat. In world news, many South Koreans headed to the polls today in early voting for next week's local elections and parliamentary by-elections, widely seen as a referendum on President Lee Jae-myung's first year in office. According to the National Election Commission, eligible voters can cast ballots at 3,571 polling stations nationwide from 6 a.m. to 6 p.m. until Saturday. More than 44.6 million people are eligible to vote in this year's local elections. Separately, the United Nations Human Rights Office today called for more robust regulation and oversight by governments to make online platforms safer for children. In a statement, UN High Commissioner for Human Rights, Volker Turk, said enhancing protection of children online is an urgent priority that the agency needs to make sure not only gets done, but that it gets done right. He added that technology companies need to embed child safety into their platforms. And finally, in sports football, the Mexican national soccer team is heading into the 2026 World Cup on a high note. El-Tri are the reigning winners of the CONCACAF Gold Cup and are coming off a 2-0 victory over Ghana last week in World Cup warm-up. With Australia next on the horizon, players, however, made it clear that they are not getting ahead of themselves. And that was the news, edited by Mas Elizawati. Thanks for listening. Salam, Malaysia Madani.

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0: Si andan borracho, que bueno, me ayuda.
1: Six 14 on the clock right now. Hey, it's Anna here on Tracks Drive Time. Now, students and parents got some pretty good news this week, okay? Prime Minister Anwar Ibrahim has announced that secondary school students and public university students nationwide will receive 100 ringgit book vouchers under the Madani Book Voucher program. Okay, the vouchers can be used to buy books and help encourage reading among young Malaysians. Yes, I mean, of course, I haven't bought a book in a long time. I know our DJ Els Dines, she loves buying books, but I know that, yes, prices of books are a bit expensive. So yeah, 100 ringgit actually goes a long way if you choose wisely lah. Now, what's interesting is Prime Minister also said that even with economic challenges, the government wants education and books to remain a priority. He also reminded parents to encourage their children to actually read the books, not just buy them and leave them collecting on a, you know, shelf and collecting dust lah, basically. And also, he also raised a point that hits quite hard today. As you know, many people now spend hours scrolling social media. That's what I do. Reacting to, you know, serious issues in just a few words. But yeah, instead of that, this is all about building a deeper knowledge through reading. So yeah, use this as an advantage for you to get a book. So yeah, for all those students, okay, secondary school and public university students, yes, so make sure you grab this opportunity. Okay, now if you want to request for songs, you can do so. Just hit me up on our WhatsApp hotline, that is 011-6279-9030, or call me 03-2282-5491 or 03-2282-4746. Benson Boone, Beautiful Things, Trax FM.

DJ Ness from Red FM English would like to wish all Sarawakians happy Gawai Daya. Stay safe on the road and careful when driving. Selamat Hari Gawai, Gayu Guru Gerai Nyamai, Lantang Senang Nuan Menua.

0: Yo, what's up? It is Anna here on Trax Drive Time. Now, if you were planning to renew your passport next weekend, listen up to this, okay? A rumor started spreading online claiming that immigration department counters nationwide would be closed on June 1st and 2nd because it is a public holiday, right? Now, naturally, people started panicking, especially those with travel plans coming up. Now, let me debunk that because the claim is not true. The immigration department clarified that its counters are not completely shutting down nationwide on those days, okay? Although operating arrangements may differ depending on specific locations or services. So yeah, I mean, it is also a good reminder to check official sources before reacting, ma'am, especially when it involves government services, travel, or important documents, because sometimes the panic starts spreading faster than the actual news. So make sure that you guys go ahead and check the source and check where your information is coming from before you start spreading things like this. Now, coming up, we got Track Straight Talk. For now, back to more music. Here's Don't Stop Till You Get Enough, Michael Jackson, Tracks FM.
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0: 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Today's market update.
1: It's time now for Trax Trade Talk. Hey, Kevin.
2: Good evening.
1: Good evening to you too. How are you doing, man?
2: All right. Just surviving.
1: Huh? Yeah. Now, it looks like the country's leading and largest credit rating agencies, RAM Rating Services Berhad today, announced its outlook on Malaysia's power sector. So, can you talk us through this announcement, please?
2: Sure, Anna. RAM Rating said that it has maintained a positive outlook on the country's power sector as Malaysia's energy transition gains momentum. Mm-hmm. It explained that the country's net zero ambition is supported by strong regulatory backing and the key national frameworks, including the National Energy Transition Roadmap and state-level roadmaps.
1: I see. Did RAM Ratings give any examples to support its decision?
2: Well, since you asked, according to RAM Ratings Senior Vice President of Infrastructure and Utilities Ratings, Chong Van Nee, as of end December 2025, renewable energy constituted 12 gigawatt or 31% of total installed capacity. Now, this puts Malaysia on track to achieve its interim targets of 40% by 2035 and 70% by 2050.
1: Wow, now with renewable energy taking center stage in the foreseeable future, how does Malaysia fare when it comes to this sector, Kevin?
2: Actually, Chong said Malaysia's renewable energy sector is evolving rapidly, led by utility-scale solar photovoltaic capacity additions and the early deployment of grid-scale battery energy storage systems to address intermittency and strengthen grid system stability. Now, she noted new gas-fired plant ups are expected to provide firm capacity as coal-fired plants are gradually decommissioned. Mm-hmm. Coupled with feasibility studies on emerging low-carbon sources, including nuclear power, this could further diversify the energy generation mix.
1: Well, it looks like the country's power sector is heading in the right direction
2: then.
1: All right, thanks for that, Kevin, for updating us on this interesting piece of news. Let us now move on to today's market report.
2: Okay, we begin with stocks. Bursa Malaysia reversed earlier gains to close marginally lower, pressured by late selling in blue chip stocks as investors turned cautious amid ongoing geopolitical uncertainties in West Asia, which continued to dampen market sentiment. At 5 p.m., the FBM KLCI eased 1.86 points to 1,683.07 from yesterday's close of 1,684.93. Now, the broader market was, however, positive, with gainers outpacing losers 680 to 512, while 529 counters were unchanged, 921 untraded, and 51 suspended. Turnover rose to 4.94 billion units, valued at 10.74 billion ringgit, compared with 3.53 billion units, valued at 4.19 billion ringgit yesterday. Now, on the currency market, the ringgit ended the week higher against the US dollar, supported by renewed risk appetite following reports of a possible reopening of the Strait of Hormuz, a key global oil shipping route. Now, at 6 p.m., the local currency rose to 3.9625 to 9670 against the greenback from yesterday's close of 3.9770 to 9805. The local currency also traded stronger against a basket of major currencies. It firmed versus the Japanese yen to 2.4874 to 4904 from 2.4947 to 4970 at yesterday's close, and rose against the euro to 4.6127 to 6180. The local note also strengthened against the British pound to 5.3165 to 3225 from 5.3272 to 3319 yesterday, and appreciated versus the Singapore dollar to 3.1010 to 1048. Now, turning to commodities, the physical price of gold as at 5 p.m. stood at 557 ringgit 25 cent per gram. That's up 14 ringgit 51 cent from 542 ringgit 74 cent at 5 p.m. yesterday. Looking at oil prices, Brent crude was flat at $93.68 a barrel, while West Texas Intermediate was down 0.3% to $88.67 a barrel. And finally, at 4 p.m., crude palm oil delivery prices traded between 4,480 ringgit per tonne and 4,500 ringgit per tonne. And that wraps up the evening market report.
1: Well, thank you for that, Kevin. Looks like we also have Editor's Pick coming up at the top of the hour.
2: Yep, at 7.
1: All right, so we'll catch you then, alrighty?
2: Alrighty.
1: Okay, bye.

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0: Assalamu alaikum, Samadani. With Malaysia moving towards a new energy phase, questions are also arising over its impact on the people and the economy. It's time now for this week's editor's pick.
1: Malaysia is stepping into a new phase in national energy policy through the implementation of the B15 biodiesel mandate. The B15 biodiesel refers to a mixture of 15% palm-based biodiesel and 85% petroleum diesel. The policy is set to be implemented in phases beginning June 1st across Peninsula Malaysia, with the increase from B12 to B15 starting at all blending depots and petrol stations. Although biodiesel is often associated with the green agenda and renewable energy as an eco-friendly and more sustainable biofuel, the implementation of B15 is actually closely linked to the daily lives of the people, particularly in terms of cost of living and price stability. This raises the question, can this policy really help ease cost of living pressures? Currently, Malaysia is still using B10 biodiesel for the transportation sector. Meanwhile, several areas have been using B20 on a limited basis, including Langkawi, Labuan and Sarawak, except Bintulu. By 2030, the government aims to go further with the implementation of the B30 mandate for land transportation. As the world continues to face global fuel price uncertainty, countries that are too dependent on imported fuel are more exposed to sharp price increases. For this reason, biodiesel is seen as part of a national economic defense strategy to reduce dependence on fossil fuels, strengthen the palm oil industry, and address global economic pressures, while also ensuring national fuel security and reducing reliance on imported fuel. In theory, this measure could help stabilize domestic fuel costs while also reducing pressure on the prices of goods and services. When diesel costs increase, the price of goods usually rise as well. This is where the implementation of B15 directly affects the daily lives of the people. Apart from fuel prices, the policy is also seen as a way to help the government reduce the burden of diesel subsidies, which reaches billions of ringgit each year. Savings from these subsidies could then be channeled back to the people through financial aid, as well as improvements in education, healthcare, and public transportation. At the same time, the biodiesel sector could also serve as a new catalyst for rural economic growth. Increased domestic demand for biodiesel is expected to help stabilize palm oil prices while also increasing the income of smallholder communities. For Malaysia, biodiesel is not just an energy issue. It is also an instrument to defend the country's palm oil industry, especially as the European Union continues to tighten policies on palm oil products on the grounds of sustainability and deforestation concerns. Although biodiesel is considered lower in carbon emissions compared to conventional diesel, critics argue that opening new palm oil plantations could affect forest biodiversity. The challenge for Malaysia is how to balance economic growth, energy security, and environmental sustainability. In the international context, Indonesia is moving much more aggressively with the implementation of the B40 mandate and is planning to take it a step further with B50 as a strategy to reduce imports of petroleum diesel. Malaysia, on the other hand, has chosen a more moderate and cautious approach. The move may be slower, but it has the potential to reduce the risk of market and consumer shocks. According to the Minister of Plantation and Commodities, Dato' Sri Dr. Noraini Ahmad, the implementation of the B15 mandate would not affect the country's palm oil export supply, as Malaysia still has excess supply for domestic use. Currently, the country produces about 20 million metric tons of palm oil each year, with around 16 million tons exported overseas. The implementation of B15 only requires about 0.8 million metric tons. In reality, biodiesel may not be a complete solution to future energy challenges as the world moves towards electric vehicles, green hydrogen, and new energy technologies. However, for the foreseeable future, biodiesel remains relevant, especially for the logistics sector, heavy transportation, and industries that are difficult to fully transition to electric power. If implemented properly, it could serve as an alternative fuel source during global energy crises, while also forming part of Malaysia's broader strategy in navigating an increasingly challenging economic and energy future.
0: And that was the editor's pick prepared by Masniza Awangkechi and translated and narrated by Putri Rosli. Thanks for listening. Salam Malaysia Madani.
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Feel the

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Living La Vida Loca right here on Trax Drive Time with me, and what's the time now? 7:16 on the clock right now. Yo, what's up? How are you doing? Now, a rare full blue moon will appear in the sky on May 31st, 2026. So that is on Sunday night. So yeah, despite the name, it won't actually look blue in color. Now, a blue moon simply refers to the second full moon occurring within the same calendar month, which only happens every few years. Okay, now the event is considered rare enough to inspire the phrase "once in a blue moon." Ah, now you know where that phrase came from. So yeah, that's happening on May 31st. Okay, the moon will reach its full phase, becoming a rare calendrical blue moon as the second full moon of May, and will be visible shortly after sunset. So hopefully you can catch it. I know definitely else might be catching it as well. So yeah, and we all will be talking to the moon. Bruno Mars, Trax FM.

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1: Hi, Assalamu Alaikum. I'm Muhammad Zamhari from K. Jalil. Wishing everyone Salam Aindil Andaha. May this holiday remove the impurity of our soul and guide us to the path of Allah. 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

0: With everyone always in a hurry in Malaysia, road rage is bound to happen and can escalate to road bully cases. So if you encounter a road bully employing any of these tactics on you, here are some tips. Stay calm and avoid eye contact with the road bully. Don't let them provoke you. Always keep your distance when confronted by a road bully. It's better to drive according to the speed limit and steer away to allow the road bully to pass. When things get out of control, phone the authorities at 999. If you have a dash cam, that's great. It's solid evidence. If you don't, consider getting one. Remember, the best defense is a good offense. Remain calm and keep your cool to avoid escalating the situation.
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Obsessed, Mariah Carey right here on Tracks Drive Time with me, Anna. Now, Met Malaysia has forecast significant weather conditions in Western Sabah, the federal territory of Labuan and northern Sarawak, following the convergence of strong westerly winds expected from May 30th up till June 1st. Now, it said the conditions could result in strong winds and rough seas, as well as the formation of squall lines expected to bring wetter and windier conditions over the affected areas and waters. Okay, so yeah, the public is advised to stay updated on the latest weather developments by referring to the official website at www.met.gov.my and also Met Malaysia's official social media platforms, and as well the My Cuaca app for the latest and verified information. So you better go ahead and do it.

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3: Oh, they ain't ready for this.

Fergie, London Bridge, right here on Trax Drive Time with Anna. And just like that, I am done for today. So thank you so much for tuning in and sending me your song requests and calling me and all that. I really, really appreciate it. Now, of course, we got the news coming up in about 15 minutes with Kevin Francis. And then it is going to be Trax Night Fusion with Anil on the mic. I'll be back next Friday, actually. I know, yeah, it's a long break for me. Haha. I mean, I'm still working, guys, in the office. But on air, I'll be back on next Friday on Trax Drive Time as well. Okay, now for those celebrating, I mean, this weekend, there's a lot of celebration. Hari Gawai, Hari Kamatan, Hari Vesak. Yes, yeah, sending you all the love and all the good things on to you. So hope you all your celebration goes too well. For the rest of us, yes, hope we enjoy the holidays. Hope you have a great rest. Yes, it is going to be a long weekend. So make sure you are safe if you are driving out somewhere. Please, please drive carefully. And make sure that you, you know, lock up your house and let your neighbors know that you are going out of town. You know, at least they can keep watch over your house as well. Make keep your belongings safe and all that. Yeah, and just take care of yourself and enjoy these holidays, okay? So I'll see you next time. So until then, this is Anna Abhishega. Take care and stay safe, everyone. I'll see you soon.

0: Otto, I saw you tossed your old phone in the trash. Did you know that's a big no-no?
1: Really? I thought it was just like any other garbage. Why? What's the issue?
0: Well, e-waste, like phones and computers, contain toxic chemicals. And if they end up in landfills, those chemicals can seep into the ground and water, causing serious environmental damage.
1: Whoa, I had no idea. So what am I supposed to do with it then?
0: Well, you should take it to proper e-waste recycling center. There are even some electronic stores that have drop-off points for old devices. And best of all, they make sure the materials are safely handled and recycled.
1: That sounds way better. I'll definitely do that next time. Thanks for the heads up, Mala.
0: Anytime, Otto. Every little bit helps in keeping our planet healthy.
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Salam Malaysia Madani, the news update at 8 p.m. Post Malaysia Berhad has launched the special Malaysian Parrot Stamp Collection to highlight local bird species and support wildlife conservation efforts. The collection features two illustrated stamp designs and a miniature sheet with a die-cut print finish that mimics a parrot's natural silhouette. The Malaysian Parrot Folder set is priced at RM66.30 and includes two stamp designs valued at RM1 and RM1.30. The stamp collection will go on sale starting May 31st. Police will soon call in Perlis Menteri Besar Abu Bakar Hamzah to assist in investigations into a viral video purportedly showing him shooting a sacrificial cow with a shotgun. Kanga Police Chief ACP Yu Sharifuddin Muhammad Yusof said police are aware of the video circulating on social media and have begun preliminary investigations, although no police report has been lodged over the incident so far. Earlier today, a video lasting several seconds went viral on social media, allegedly showing Abu Bakar firing at a sacrificial cow, prompting reactions from netizens. A 37-year-old local man was found dead inside a car parked in front of an ice cream shop along Jalan Sungai Dua in Georgetown this morning. Timor Laut District Deputy Police Chief Superintendent Lim Swee Sik said police received information on the incident from members of the public at 11:47 a.m. He said the victim, who was from Ai Itam, was found neatly dressed and lying in the driver's seat of his wife's car, which was locked from the inside. The United Kinabalu Progressive Organisation, or UPKO, today officially submitted an application to become a component party of Gabungan Rakyat Sabah. The application was presented by UPKO President Dato' Iwan Benedict, who led the party's delegation in a meeting with Chief Minister Dato' Sri Haji Jinor, who is also the GRS Chairman. According to Dato' Iwan Benedict, the decision to apply to become part of the GRS family was unanimously agreed upon at the UPKO Supreme Council meeting on May 25th. At least three people have been killed in a major explosion at a building complex in the United States city of Dallas, Texas. A fire department spokesman said the victims were two women and a child. Emergency crews had been called to the scene around midday because of a gas leak. Several media outlets reported that a contractor had been working on the building and struck a gas line, triggering the explosion. And British police said Friday officers were trying to contact Oscar-winning actor Helen Mirren and reviewing video footage which shows her being subjected to anti-Semitic verbal abuse. Footage of the incident, which London's Metropolitan Police said it believed occurred last year in the British capital, has been circulating online. And that was the news, edited by Marian Awar. Thanks for listening. Salam Malaysia Madani.

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Well, if you answered Van Halen, what's happening right now is Tracks Night Fusion. Guess what? You are absolutely right. And with you on the mic till midnight is Anil on the mic. Yes. Yeah, I've not been away. I've been around, but just that I've been keeping it low key because I've been extremely under the weather the last couple of days. Managed to get my voice back today, and so that's why I thought, yeah, just come on in, have a word with you every now and then, but still continue playing your great music till midnight. Let's get it Friday of Tracks Night Fusion, 29th of May, 2026. If it's your birthday today, happy birthday to you. Crawling in the Dark by Hoobastank.

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1: Yeah, I'm doing everything I can to make sure you have a good time listening to Night Fusion on Trax FM. It's Anil on the mic with you till midnight. If you're on your phone and you're thinking of someone for you to text, please do text me. I'm waiting, dying to hear from you. My number is +60116279930. 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

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I'm Muhammad Zamhari from Bukit Jalil. Wishing everyone Salam Aidil Adha. May this holiday remove the impurity of our soul and guide us to the path of Allah. You are listening to

0: Salam Kajauhan by Liza Hanim. A song to explain and scream out loud about the love that you may have for someone during a festivity, especially when you're very far away from them. Speaking about someone who's far but yet near, JY. Yeah. JY from PJ sent me a message wanting me to get well soon. Says, get well soon, Captain Anil on the mic. You take care, okay? And have a great weekend. Bye. And Shaka, my bro. No captain, no party. Yes, the captain is on the mend. Once the captain is back in A1 shape, I promise you, everything will be back on track. At my best, Machine Gun Kelly.
1: I wrote the song as a message for help on behalf of anybody finding themselves.

Yeah, bring him out, bring him out. Hard to hear, too many girls in the house, ayy. Bring him out, bring him out. I started here, I got the buzz in the cloud. I know, she got it all, but got nothing to hold. Every time I saw her, not too many know. She ain't really hard, she act because she hurt, duh. And that could be your last.

living in a multiracial community, especially in Malaysia, should have brought us together as a society. Get involved in communal activities with different races. Understand and respect each other despite our differences. It's about time for us to drop any form of racism and focus on loving each other, as we are all Malaysians. 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

0: Over 1 billion streams of this song on the YouTube. Now that you had it on Trax FM, it's plus one to that worldwide count. 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

0: Good evening and Salam Malaysia Madani. Here's the top stories on Prime at 9. In the headlines, Prime Minister slams Western double standards over Gaza and Lebanon. And over 50,000 to benefit from new Mitra initiatives. Prime Minister Dato Sri Anwar Ibrahim has criticised what he described as hypocrisy and double standards among segments of the international community, particularly in the West, over their failure to uphold democratic principles and justice in face of ongoing violence by the Zionist regime in Gaza and southern Lebanon. He said the democratic values and rhetoric often championed by European countries and the United States appear to have disappeared when it comes to the oppression of Palestinians and Lebanese civilians. The Prime Minister told reporters after Friday prayers at Masjid Saidina Hamza in Kuala Lumpur. Dato Sri Anwar also said he had contacted several world leaders, including Iranian President Masoud Pezeshkian, Pakistani Prime Minister Shehbaz Sharif, Turkish President Recep Tayyip Erdogan, and Saudi Crown Prince Mohammed bin Salman Al Saud to express Malaysia's firm position. He added the engagements aim to strengthen unity among Muslim-majority countries to help end the ongoing violence and hostilities. In another development, Dato Sri Anwar has stressed the importance of responsible reporting in an era of information overload and borderless news dissemination to ensure facts are conveyed accurately, ethically, and without undermining social harmony. In a Facebook post marking the National Journalist Day, or Hawana today, he said the role of the media extends beyond reporting the news, carrying instead a major responsibility to uphold truth with integrity, credibility, courage, and accountability. Hawana was introduced in 2018 to recognize the contributions of journalists to national development, with May 29th chosen to mark the first publication of Utusan Melayu in 1939. This year, Hawana's main celebration slated on June 20th in Penang to be officiated by the Prime Minister. More than 50,000 members of the Indian community, particularly from the B40 and M40 groups, are set to benefit from the implementation of six new initiatives under the Malaysian Indian Community Transformation Unit, or MITRA, for 2026, involving a total allocation of 65.5 million ringgit. Speaking in Kuala Lumpur, Human Resources Minister Dato Sri R. Ramanan said the Phase 1 initiatives focused on education, entrepreneurship, community development, healthcare, and social assistance to improve the socio-economic standing of the Indian community in the country.
1: We only were able to put up 100,000. Now we can give 150,000. Today we can go up to 50,000 for 500 businesses. Today for the tuition centres, which will benefit 5,000 SPM and STPM students, we're giving 5 million ringgit. Today the total that I announced in totality is 65.5 million worth of programmes. But the total beneficiaries of this programme is in the tens of thousands. Preschool students, 4,000 of them. Dialysis patients, 1,300 of them. SPM and STPM school leavers, 5,000 of them.
0: The National Registration Department has received 1,575 applications to shorten lengthy names on birth certificates since 2024. Speaking at Kampung Padang Tanjung Mosque in Marang, Director General Dato' Badrul Hisham Alias said of the total 719 applications to shorten names were received in 2024, followed by 624 applications in 2025, and 232 applications recorded from January this year until today. In the meantime, Dato' Badrul Hisham said the NRD was in the final stages of preparations to implement amendments to Article 15, Bracket 2 of the Federal Constitution relating to citizenship for children born overseas to Malaysian mothers. A plant specimen first discovered in Tawau Hills Park in 2014 has been confirmed as a new species, now known as the Adrisia condensiflora, after remaining unidentified in a herbarium for more than a decade. In a statement today, the Institute for Tropical Biology and Conservation of University of Malaysia Sabah said the species was identified by its researcher, Dr. Evelina Julius, in collaboration with Dr. Timothy M.A. Utteridge of the Singapore Botanic Gardens. Researchers found that the species has only been recorded in Tawau Hills Park, making it endemic to Sabah. Coming up, first rooftop intensive care ward opens at London Hospital. But first, the World Health Organization said there are 906 suspected cases of Ebola in the Democratic Republic of Congo, including 223 suspected deaths that are being investigated. Speaking at the WHO headquarters in Geneva on Friday, Switzerland, Anaïs Legrand from the High Threat Pathogens team, which is part of the WHO Health Emergencies, explained that an outbreak of the Bundibugyo strain of Ebola is continuing in the Democratic Republic of Congo, with cases also reported in Uganda.
2: As of 28th of May, a total of 125 confirmed cases have been reported, including 17 deaths in 13 health zones in provinces of Ituri, North Kivu and South Kivu. 16 confirmed cases are healthcare workers. The number of people who died among people who were confirmed for the infection ranges between 30% to 50%. It's huge. It means like up to 5 out of 10 people are likely to die.
0: In other news, London's King's College Hospital said it has opened the UK's first rooftop garden for critical care patients. A 29-year-old critical care patient, Holly Allen, reliant on feeding tubes, became the first patient to use the new outdoor ward at the hospital on Thursday.
3: I think it gives you a real boost to keep on going when you're stuck inside all day. There's no motivation to really, you know, try and get back to normal life.
0: Sitting above the hospital's critical care unit, the outdoor rooftop ward can accommodate up to 6 beds, allowing patients to receive full life support outside, including power and oxygen supplies, while having access to nature. Chief Executive for King's College Hospital, Clive Kay, said the £2 million project, funded largely by King's College Hospital charity, is aimed at improving patient well-being and humanising intensive care.
4: It will certainly improve the patient experience, and hopefully, and we'll carry out a lot of research into this, will demonstrate that we can improve that patient care, we can reduce their length of stay, with subsequent wider benefits as we hopefully roll this out across the NHS.
0: In entertainment, after premiering its teaser earlier at the 2026 CinemaCon, the Indian Hindi language fantasy drama Ramayana is headed to screens later this year, with a big budget, a video effects heavy take on the ancient Hindu epic of the same name. Ranbir Kapoor, a leading man of Bollywood hits like Rockstar and Barfi, stars as Rama, a god born as an exiled prince who wages a war against the demon king Ravana after the latter abducts his wife Sita. Actors from South Indian film industries like Saiya Pallavi Lavi and Yash round up the cast of Sita and Ravana, respectively. In sports, Malaysia started the day at the Singapore Badminton Open Championships with 4 quarterfinalists, 3 pairs in men's doubles and 1 in mixed doubles. At the end of the day, none survived, not even defending men's doubles champions Aaron Chia and So Wu Yik. World number 2 and 2nd seeds Aaron Wu Yik went down 15-21, 15-21 to China's world number 5, Liang Wei Keng and Wang Chang in just 31 minutes at the Singapore Indoor Stadium. Earlier, former world number 1 Goh Sifei and Nur Izzuddin Rumsani managed to at least put up a good fight before going down to 3rd-seeded Indonesians Fajar Alfian and Muhammad Shohibul Fikri. Credit also to rising stars Kang Kai Shing and Aaron Tai, who fought tooth and nail against India's Satwikaraj Rankireddy and Chirag Shetty for 65 minutes before succumbing 21-19, 17-21, 13-21. And finally, in football, France defender Ibrahim Konate is to leave Liverpool when his contract expires next month after failing to agree a new deal. The BBC, The Times, The Guardian and other media reported on Friday the 27-year-old centre-back, who has spent 5 years on Merseyside since joining from Leipzig, suggested last month that he was close to an agreement with Liverpool. However, the report said the two parties could not settle on the financial aspects of the deal. And now to end the bulletin, here's a recap of the headlines. A Prime Minister slams Western double standards over Gaza and Lebanon. And over 50,000 to benefit from new Mitra initiatives. And that was the news, edited by Miran Awar. Thanks for your company. Salam, Malaysia Madani.

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1: On this day in 2014, Duli Yang Teramat Mulia Raja Dr. Nazrin Shah, the Raja Muda of Perak, was proclaimed as the new Paduka Seri Sultan of Perak in a brief ceremony held at Istana Iskandaria, Kuala Kangsa, Perak. The proclamation was read by Orang Kaya Bendahara Seri Maharaja, General Retired Tan Sri Muhammad Zahidi Zainuddin. The appointment was made with the consent of the Perak State Council in accordance with Article 6 of the Laws of the Constitution of the State of Perak Part 2. Duli Yang Maha Mulia Sultan Nazrin Muizzuddin Shah Ibni Almarhum Sultan Azlan Shah of Perak assumed the title. Immediately after being proclaimed, Duli Yang Maha Mulia Sultan Nazrin paid his final respects by kissing his late father's casket before signalling for it to be lifted and carried out for the burial ceremony. His appointment was made to succeed his father, the late Sultan Azlan Muhibuddin Shah, who passed away on the 28th of May 2014.
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Azizam. 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My dear Lena, thank you so much for being patient. 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
1: As we celebrate this season of harvest and gratitude, let us honor the bountiful gifts of the earth and the rich cultural heritage that binds us together. May your days be filled with joy, your hearts with peace, and your homes with prosperity. I'm Albert. Happy Natal Matin.

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1: The number you have dialed has been changed.
2: Two-factor authentication is very important. Hijacking of six-digit verification codes and passwords have been reported by MCMC. That means whether you are on social media or instant messaging platforms like WhatsApp, Telegram, Facebook Messenger, and others, two-factor authentication can help you secure and protect your personal data and social media accounts. So, secure it right now.
3: 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And all these are manifested, cultivated and displayed in Rukun Negara, especially on the Kedaulatan Undang-Undang, the rule of law, keluhuran

0: morality.
1: That was Professor Dr. Kartini Abutaleb, Deputy Director of Institute of Ethnic Studies, UKM. This message was brought to you by TransFM.
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4: No te enamores de él, solo no te enamores de él. 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

16 minutes away from the strike of the hour. Earlier today, the Met Office forecasted that the temperature can range between 23 degrees Celsius to 34 degrees Celsius. And right now, we're at a comfortable 32 degrees Celsius.

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1: Coming up in less than 5 minutes, 10 o'clock news report by Kevin Francis.

0: Assalamu alaikum, Samadani, the news update at 10 p.m. Prime Minister Dato' Sri Anwar Ibrahim is scheduled to visit Sabah tomorrow to officiate the state-level Kaamatan Festival 2026 celebration. The aircraft carrying the Prime Minister is expected to arrive at Terminal 2 of the Kota Kinabalu International Airport tomorrow morning before he proceeds to Penampang. Dato' Sri Anwar is scheduled to arrive at Hong Kot Khoisan, the headquarters of the Kadazan Dusun Cultural Association, at 11 a.m. to officiate the festival's highlight event. The rubber production incentive for Kapalump and Latex has not been activated in Peninsular Malaysia, Sabah and Sarawak for May 2026. The Malaysian Rubber Board announced the farm gate prices for Kapalump in Peninsular Malaysia, Sabah and Sarawak this month were RM3.75, RM3.40 and RM3.25 per kilogram respectively. An Indonesian construction worker was killed after being crushed by a collapsed concrete structure while carrying out work at a premises in Jalan Gua Perahu Indah, Bukit Metajam today. The Penang Fire and Rescue Department Operations Movement Centre said identified the victim as Marzuki, 27. The department received an emergency call regarding the incident at 3:55 p.m. The unconscious victim had already been pulled out by members of the public prior to the arrival of the firefighters. In foreign news, footage taken on Thursday by Noraset Palansing, another Thai volunteer, showed survivors sitting on a ledge deep in the cave and crying with relief. Noraset's team found five of the seven trapped people. In the footage, he told them that rescuers would bring food into the cave while efforts were being made to pump out the flood water. Seven Lao nationals had entered the cave in Saisombun province to prospect for gold, but their exit was blocked. In entertainment, US rapper Kanye West, whose concerts have been banned in several European venues over controversial anti-Semitic remarks, may perform in the Netherlands for two concerts in June. The 48-year-old has sparked widespread anger over remarks glorifying Nazi leader Adolf Hitler and for anti-Semitic rants, which he has blamed on having bipolar disorder. West is scheduled to play in Arnhem on June 6th and 8th, as well as appear in Istanbul on May 30th. And finally, Toyota filled the top four places after the opening leg of the manufacturer's home rally Japan on Friday, with world championship leader Evelyn Evans 15.7 seconds clear of teammate Oliver Solberg. Sebastian Ogier, the reigning champion and last year's winner of the asphalt roads around Aichi when the rally was held in November, was running third and 17.1 off the lead, with Finland's Sami Pajari fourth and 24.4 adrift of the Frenchman. And that was the news edited by Mayarin Awar. Salam Malaysia Madani.
1: My man, Kevin French.
0: Wow, man.
1: My man. I've been so under the weather, man. That's why
0: oh, really?
1: I'm checking on you. But anyway, I thought, yeah, it wouldn't be nice if I didn't say hi. So yeah, how are you, man?
0: I'm all right.
1: You're all right. Yeah.
0: I could do with 33 million. But
1: yes. But somebody who thanked himself for not being able to sleep, and then there you go.
0: Yeah.
1: But in fortune favors the bold.
0: Yeah.
1: And there, you know, the truth is that there is a science behind being lucky.
0: Oh really?
1: Yes. Luck doesn't favor the lazy.
0: Oh.
1: Luck only favors the ones who work hard to get themselves in that particular position at
0: I
1: that time.
0: I see.
1: Isn't
0: all
1: it?
0: Right. Yeah. I guess so.
1: Yeah. That's why I said, you know, you just sit at home.
0: Mm-hmm.
1: And you just sit on the couch,
0: yeah,
1: and you just chewing on some potatoes, potato chips, and watching TV. You think you're gonna get lucky?
0: Oh no,
1: yeah, maybe
0: man.
1: A meteorite will just come through. Excuse me. Yeah, but anyway,
0: yeah.
1: Anyway, Kevin. Yeah, good on that guy. Yeah, but every time you hear these kinds of stories, you don't know who the person is, isn't it?
0: Yeah.
1: There's some identity protection.
0: Yeah,
1: they protect their identity.
0: Yeah. Well, I'm ruling myself out just in case anybody
1: so
0: was
1: I,
0: wondering.
1: So am I.
0: I'll still be here.
1: Exactly. Yeah. But yeah, let's just hope he keeps that for a very long time.
0: Yeah.
1: It lasts many generations.
0: It could be a she, right?
1: You never know. Yeah, he or she.
0: Yeah.
1: My prayer for that soul is that money lasts for several generations to come.
0: Yes.
1: And it doesn't drain out.
0: Yes.
1: Before this person sees or experiences his or her last breath. You know, because we hear a lot of stories, right?
0: Yeah.
1: They win a landslide amount of money like this, and then before you know it, they end up being broke.
0: Yeah, they're worse off, man.
1: Far more worse off than they were before they got that money. Anyway, Kevin, have a good night, man.
0: All right, man.
1: Bye.
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1: Always nice to have a chat there with Kevin Francis. By the way, my name is Anil on the mic with you on Trax Night Fusion. I thought I'll dedicate this entire hour for some power hip-hop bangers. And you know what they say, you know, when you want to make your cooking tasty, you got to add some masala, right? So let's start this hip-hop banger hour with a little bit of masala spice.
3: Yo, what up? This is Big Snoop Dogg. Represent that Punjabi. Hey, y'all, hit him with this.

Now you probably knew what I meant when I said that we're going to start off the show with some masala. You know, they typically say you got to add your garam masala at the end of the cooking before you turn off the stove, but I try to do something different tonight. Because at Tracks, we like to hit 'em up style. Blue Cantrell?

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2: How's it going?
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2: I got just what you need. Brand new Chris Brown, T-Pain. You heard it here first. Nappy Boy.

0: 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Yeah.
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0: Assalamu alaikum Madani, the news updates at 11 p.m. The United States has assured Malaysia that it will consider selling the Naval Strike Missile, or NSM, as a solution to the issues facing the country regarding the acquisition of the weapon system from Norway. Defence Minister Dato Sri Mohamed Khalid Nordin said the matter was raised by U.S. Defence Secretary Pete Hegseth in a bilateral meeting held on the sidelines of the 23rd IISS Shangri-La Dialogue in Singapore, which took place from today to Sunday. He said he also briefed Hegseth on the issues facing Malaysia regarding the purchase of NSM from Norway and sought the US's views on the matter. An inscription left on the ground has become proof that missing female hiker Jaslinda Saluddin, 49, had reached the summit of Gunung Batu Putih near Tapa. A member of the Perak Forestry Mountain Guide team, who wished to be known only as Hafiz, said he discovered the inscription when he arrived at the summit while serving as the rear guard or sweeper for the Trans Spencer Chapman hiking expedition. Earlier, an unmanned aerial vehicle or drone was deployed to facilitate the search and rescue operation for Jaslinda, who has been missing since May 23rd after hiking at the mountain. A car plunged onto the roof of a house at the foot of a hill near Jalan Kampung Tanjung Bacang, Sri Menanti in Kuala Pilah, Negeri Sembilan, after the driver lost control of the vehicle last night. Kuala Pilah Police Chief Superintendent Muhammad Mustafa Hussein said preliminary investigations found that the vehicle was travelling from Sri Menanti to Seremban when it skidded off the road and crashed onto the roof of a house located below the hill. Two passengers sustained minor injuries and received treatment at a Kuala Pilah hospital, while the 63-year-old driver and another passenger escaped unhurt. A U.S. federal judge on Friday temporarily blocked Donald Trump from moving ahead with the creation of a $1.8 billion fund to compensate people the president says were wrongly targeted by the government. U.S. District Judge Leonie Brinkema of Virginia ordered the administration to halt any action pursuant to the creation of an operation of the Anti-Weaponization Fund, which includes the transferring of money to the fund, the consideration of any claims submitted to the fund, and the dispersing of any funds from the fund. And finally, the former head of China's famed Shaolin Temple was sentenced to 24 years in jail for crimes including embezzlement and bribery that spanned three decades. A court said on Friday, Liu Yincheng, who as abbot went by the name Shi Yongxin, was removed from his post in July 2025 for extremely bad behavior. He was 59 years old at the time. And that concludes the news from RTM's News Centre in Kuala Lumpur. The bulletin was prepared by Marian Awar. Thanks for your company and Salam Malaysia Madani.
1: Thanks to you and Marian Awar for giving us the news, Kevin Francis.
0: Yeah, in fact, an extended thank you to Marian, because this was the last report for us. So
1: what?
0: I'd like to say, that the English team would like to say a special thanks to Marian for all the reports over the years.
1: And hang on. I'm missing the context of it. So Marian is leaving?
0: She's been going. She'll be going to another department in RTM.
1: Right.
0: But she won't be the English news
1: I
0: desk.
1: I see.
0: That was the last report. A bit sad from all of us, but we wish her all the best. And of course, appreciate all her reports and dedication throughout the years.
1: Of course, making it smooth sailing for all of you guys, presenters. Yeah, mm-hmm. Marian Awar from the back. Is she there with you, or she's left the building?
0: I know she must be at her desk.
1: She must be at her
0: preparing
1: desk
0: to go back.
1: Okay. We'll send a message out to her whenever I get the chance to. But at least, good thing is she's still in the hood.
0: Yeah, she's in the hood. That's
1: she's still
0: right.
1: In the hood.
0: Yeah, she'll be around.
1: She just left this borough to go to another borough.
0: Yeah.
1: But before you leave, there is a big cup that is being vied for by two clubs.
0: One of
1: the biggest cups, biggest championships in Europe.
0: And that's right.
1: And the team that wins this will be crowned as the best football club in Europe.
0: Wow.
1: Champions League final.
0: Yes.
1: Paris Saint-Germain and Arsenal.
0: Yes, right.
1: They're playing in Hungary.
0: That's right. You know, initially, right, I thought, you know, it was going to be just PSG. You know, I just thought they'll just take it. But I don't know.
1: Last
0: just
1: season champions, they come
0: just
1: back.
0: Just after Arsenal winning the Premier League, you know, I think they might be on a high and they'll be all gung-ho to, you know, let's do this one, you know.
1: I think
0: I don't know. I think Arsenal might just do it.
1: I think it's going to be very close.
0: It'll be very close, you're
1: Arsenal
0: right.
1: Arsenal has a very, very high chance of bringing this back home, adding another cup to their cabinet.
0: Yeah.
1: As it is, they're already English champions.
0: Yeah.
1: And, you know, truth is that if you watch the way they play, it, you know, it really reminds me of how Arsene Wenger groomed the Arsenal squad back in the 2010s. You know, they're playing that classic English football. You know, and if they play the same football against PSG, I think. But PSG, you know, they got some star players there as well. They got that Georgian guy who's the one to watch for. Ousmane Dembele and all of these other guys.
0: They have, but you know, Arsenal was the best defense in the
1: defense in the Premier League
0: last season. You know.
1: So, but now, on the other side, if Paris Saint-Germain, if they win this cup this weekend, they will also go down in history as one of the best clubs in Europe.
0: Yeah.
1: They will join Real Madrid. They will
0: Who
1: join
0: would have thought
1: Benfica.
0: 5 years ago?
1: Exactly.
0: Who would have thought five years ago?
1: A club that was going downhill. Everyone would just wrote off. Most people wrote Paris Saint-Germain off. And then after that, look, the kind of players they produced, you know, with Mbappe, who's now, of course, moved to Real Madrid. And leading France. You know, we talk about France nowadays. They don't talk about... they don't refer to France as Didier Deschamps' France. They say it's Mbappé's France. Tuchel's Germany. Ronaldo's Portugal. Messi's Argentina. So the players are the ones who are actually owning the
0: right.
1: teams. So
0: let's
1: see.
0: I never thought about that.
1: I got PSG 2, Arsenal 1.
0: Oh, really?
1: You?
0: Wow.
1: PSG
0: wow.
1: to win this. PSG to take this back. Arsenal, they may be unbeaten in Europe, but and of course the defensiveness of Arsenal is unmistakable. But I think PSG, they can pick some holes and they can they can defuse Arsenal's set pieces.
0: But you quite hard to go against them. But I think I'll be rooting for Arsenal this time.
1: For Arsenal,
0: Okay. Even if it's a 1-0.
1: Let's see. Because the commentator, when Arsenal lifted the trophy, they became Champions League. Premier League champions. Said, the Arsenal, all of the weapons in the Arsenal seems like it hasn't been rusted. It's all been shined, and now it's working well. So if it is working well, they might just well enough become European champions.
0: Yeah.
1: Let's wait and see.
0: And we'll talk about it next week.
1: We'll talk about it next week and break it down. Have a lovely weekend, Kevin.
0: You too, man.
1: Bye.
0: Bye.

0: I'm Azlina Sabtu from WWF Malaysia, and I work with youth, our future leaders, to mitigate the impact of climate change. We are now seeing increasing numbers of extreme weather conditions caused by climate change, resulting in loss of properties, resources, and lives. 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
1: Picture this. You are at the Mama. You look around and all your friends are on their phones. You try to start a conversation and no one responds. You raise your voice and people look at you like you are the one who has an issue. If you're going to go out with friends, it's better to communicate face-to-face rather than liking photos or even posting comments. 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I'm KG, and we at Tracks FM want you to plug out and talk.
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2: I was distracted and in traffic. I didn't feel it when the earthquake happened, but it really got me thinking. Were you out drinking? Were you in the living room chilling, watching television? It's been a year now. Think I figured out how to let you go and let communication die out. I know, you know, we know you weren't down for forever and it's fine. I know, you know, we know we weren't meant for each other and it's fine. But if the world was ending, you'd come over, right? You'd come over and you'd stay the night. Would you love me for the hell of it? All our fears would be irrelevant. If the world was ending, you'd come over, right? The sky'd be falling and I'd hold you tight. And there wouldn't be a reason why we would even have to say goodbye. If the world was ending, you'd come over, right? Right. If the world was ending, you would come over, right? Right.

But if the world was ending, you'd come off alright.

0: Alrighty, that's about all the time I have with you tonight. Thank you very much for being with me. Thank you very much for not making me feel alone. Yes, I've been very much under the weather, like I was saying, and I need to get this next 2 days for me to recover and get back into shape. So thank you so much to Kevin Francis as well, and Marion Awar, who is someone who is leaving the RTM newsroom. Of course, she'll be still around here over here in Nankasapuri. So if we get a chance to speak to her, yes, most definitely we'll get in touch with her. Until then, here's Anil on the mic bidding all of you a big, big, big, big aloha from the bottom of my tiny little heart. Take care. Bye-bye.
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0: The day may have come to an end, but the music still continues till the break of dawn. 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

0: We sometimes forget the most important things in our lives. 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

0: 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I heard that she got fired from her job.
1: No way, that's crazy. 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
2: 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Just don't tell your parents, okay?
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drive to the top. I've been out of shape, taking out the box. I'm an astronaut. I blasted off the planet, rock to cause catastrophe, and it matters more because I had it. Now I had, I thought about wreaking havoc on an opposition. Kind of shocking, they want a static with precision. I'm automatic quarterback. I ain't talking second, pack it up on.

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0: FM. Good morning. Good morning, Pula.
1: Tomorrow.
0: You know what happened? I'm so used to doing the morning show that I say good morning. Good evening. Who's on the line?
1: Oh, I'm Mr. Bruce here on the
0: line. Hi, Mr. Bruce. Thank you so much for calling.
1: No, it's a song request.
0: Yeah, it is also the song request, but you told me that you want to answer my question first. So you answer my question and then you request for songs, Kana.
1: Okay.
0: Tell me, what is the biggest red flag that immediately makes you not want to eat at a restaurant?
1: You see, I'm a different kind of person.
0: Different kind, huh?
1: Different, not the same with other human beings. So okay. my thought is, even the food is delicious, people mm-hmm. viral, or TikTok, wherever, right?
0: Mm-hmm.
1: So if the place, if I see a long queue,
0: mm-hmm.
1: and the other thing is no parking,
0: mm-hmm.
1: I never eat.
0: You are exactly like me.
1: I never eat.
0: Yeah.
1: Although people are talking about this restaurant, hey, very nice, lunch, eat that, huh?
0: Yeah.
1: But when I go there,
0: it's not good.
1: I see the long queue waiting to be seated by the waiter, and then no parking at all.
0: Yeah.
1: I would definitely run away.
0: Run away. Wait.
1: I never don't like this kind of situation.
0: But have you ever tried from those restaurants or not?
1: Never try when I
0: you
1: see
0: never try. You
1: very
0: know what?
1: Famous,
0: you know what, Mr. Bruce? You know what's the reason I do the same thing as you? When I see queues, when everybody says it's good, right? I don't try it because I have tried them. Guess what?
1: Mm.
0: It's not even that nice. And it's very expensive.
1: Because the TikTok viral, all people believe in their TikTok and viral.
0: Exactly.
1: I really never believe in this viral TikTok.
0: stick to what you know, right?
1: Yes, yeah, because why I must follow the viral and TikTok? No need, ba. Why? For me, if the place is have a lot of parking, although the food is not so delicious, I don't mind go there. Why should I go to the place so busy? And the waiter also no time for you. You have to get up and call them.
0: Correct.
1: Why no waiter coming to me? This time of place, I forever no go on.
0: Mr. Bruce, thank you so much for sharing your thoughts. What song do you want me to play for you?
1: I want to listen to Adam Lambert.
0: Adam Lambert? What song from Adam Lambert?
1: No boundary. They have a song called No Boundary.
0: Okay, let me check if I have it. Adam Lambert. Yes, I do have it. Okay, I'll play it. Play this for you. Okay.
1: Okay, you play for me.
0: All right. Thank you, Mr. Bruce. Bye.
1: Okay.

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0: 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Hiya. I better turn on the headlights so other cars can see me.
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I am Marlina from Sawijaya. 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Aidil Adha Mubarak. 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

0: You there. Yes, you with the leftovers. Well, guess what? In your fridge, a silent killer lurks. It's not a monster. It's not a curse. It's that weak old curry about to make things worse. Sniff it, check it. When in doubt, throw it. Remember, cook it like the sun and chill it like the Arctic. And always wash those hands. Choose wisely, food warriors. 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Eat happy. Om nom nom nom nom.
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0: River pollution due to industrial waste disposal always attributes to water treatment plants being shut down and water supply cuts affecting hundreds of thousands of people. 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So let's do our part in keeping the rivers clean and unpolluted so that we can enjoy clean water. 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

0: Hey, Els, did you know over half of Malaysian adults overweight?
1: Oh, no, that's alarming. So what can we do about it?
0: I guess everybody needs to stay active. That's the key. Just 20 minutes, in fact. A 20-minute workout daily, that's going to make a big difference.
1: Really? Even with our busy schedules?
0: Even with your busy schedule. Absolutely. It doesn't have to be intense. Simple activities, walking, dancing, all that counts. Let's start small and then build from there.
1: All right, I'm in. A little effort each day for better health sounds like a plan.
0: Great. Let's inspire others to join us too. Small steps can lead to big changes.
1: Right, so let's start with us. All right, Green, let's go. One, two, three, and a four.
0: One, wait,
1: five,
0: I'm still at one.
1: Six, seven,
0: two,
1: eight,
0: three, four.
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0: Hey, you're really mature for your age. 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

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It's all about keeping our online world safer. So, if you spot a cybersecurity issue, big or small, here's the deal. You've got 6 hours to report it to the National Cyber Coordination and Command Center, also known as NC4. Yep, just 6 hours. And don't worry, it's all online. You just need to send in the basic details first, and you can add more info over the next 14 days. Easy, right? 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

The Overtones, who put the bomb. Superstars Revisited. Hi there. Good morning, everybody. Welcome to the show. It's the joyride back to the good old days. You and I together on this joyride all the way till noon. I hope you stick around for a jolly good time. Lots of fun, nostalgia. And we've got a game coming up a little later on this morning. The Mystery Sound Challenge. What is that sound? I'll let you know soon enough. Together with the clues. In the meantime, good morning, Christy Yeo. Hello, good morning, Christy. And Brian, Liz, Mimi, Yip, Davis, Supaya. Hi there, good morning, Jeffrey and Mary. How are you guys doing? I hope all are fine. And here's a classic song which everyone loves. B.J. Thomas, Rain.

drops falling on my head this morning, but everything is cool and nice. Love it. BJ Thomas, Superstars Revisited, 30th May 2026. Hi there, Fiona Young. Hey, Fiona is here bright and early, and she says, I'm feeling on top of the world as it's time for Superstars Revisited. Let's rock and roll. Thank you so much, Fiona. I'm so happy that you're in that groovy mood. Oh, yes. Agnes Angela says, big hello to me. Thank you so very much. Not forgetting Jackie Ang, Christiana Chin, Chegu Jong, Ron Rose, Donnie Lim, Norniti, Lisa Rina, Lina Low, Caroline Ng, Robert Lee, Putra Bonio, Grace Key, Loss of Love, always from Agnes. Oh, yes. And who else is here? Let me see. Lina Low. Hey, good morning, Lina. Welcome to the show. And Lina says, a beautiful Saturday morning, clear skies after days of continuous rain. The temperature now is 12 degrees and a high of 20 at 2 p.m., she says here. Okay. This would be in Sydney, I suppose, huh? And she, together with the Fab Springers, would like to send happy morning greetings and warmest regards to me. Hey, thank you. To Agnes Angela, Eric Lee, Christiana Chin, Chegu Jong, Chandrawati, Donna Lim, Ihuat Ong, Ong Cheng Hawk, Ron Rose, and everybody else tuning in. Thanks, Lena. Thank you so very much. Merle Williams. Hey, what's up, pal? And she says, good morning, everybody. Have a great weekend. Thanks, Merle. And now the music continues with David Gates and Bread.

0: A classic that never grows old, Ingeborg Humperdinck. And the last words on Trax FM. Hi there, good morning. If you are just tuning in, Chandra is here with us all the way in Puchong. Hi, Chandra, how's it going? She says the weekend is here for all of us to enjoy and groove along till noon. You said it, Chandra. And she would like to send her regards to me, thank you so very much, our favorite DJ, Doreen Pasquale, Rini Bhaktia, Norniti, Tilda Francis, Fiona Young, Lena Low, Caroline Ng, Man Andrew, Donnie Lim, Uncle David Supaya in Serpang, and a very special birthday shout out to loving son Dinesh, whose birthday was yesterday, 29th of May, wishing him a very happy belated birthday, and may all the blessings of the noble triple gem be upon you abundantly. The best always from Amma. Oh, that is so sweet. And enjoy a great weekend, everybody. And happy Visakh Day to all, he says. Yeah, thank you so much, Chandra. And you have a good, good time, okay? Now, let's see who else is here. Evelyn Ng. Hey, Evelyn says hello to everyone, one and all. You know who you are, all buddies out there. And Putra Borneo is here as well, sending regards to James Pinggiran, Zakaria Sulaiman, James Hukala, Norniti Lizarina, Rene Bhaktia, Norbel Shore in Kuala Kangsar, Helen Kuei, Agnes Angela, Awang Idris, Polly Masing, Zilahani, Peter Tinkau, Zulkifli Muhammad Aris, James Loke, and so many others. Good morning, everybody. You do what you do best. Yes, I'm sure they would. And thank you so much, Putra Borneo, for dropping in to the show. Dolce Smith says hello to everyone. Hey, Dolce, how are you doing? And thanks for the food picture, as always. Catherine Yam, hello, good morning. She sends regards to all Traxxers out there. And Christiana Chin is here with us as well. Hey, Christiana, how are you doing? Welcome to the show, and great to have you on board. She says, I want to send my love to you, Albert. Hey, thank you. To Shirley, Manandrew, Elvis Franklin, Donnie, Lena, Agnes Angela, Fiona, Lizarina, Norniti, Jackie, and Grace, plus all friends listening in right now. Thank you, Christiana. You have a good one in the land below the wind, yeah? And Awang Idris is here. Woo! Awang sending love and hugs all the way from a cool, wet Bintulu. Yes. And to me, thank you so very much, sir. And also to Nadia Hamid, Norniti Lizarina, Winnie Yee, James Pinggiran, Joseph C., Jackie Ang, Zakaria Sulaiman, Fajar Shidik, Robert Lee, Doreen Pasquale, Catherine Yam, and Catherine Ng, Priscilla Young, and so many others. Thank you, Awang Idris. You have a good one. Party, party, party, party, party. KP, Inyan Kedah. Hello there. Good morning. She sends love to everybody. And Ramanujamurti is saying hello to one and all as well. Thank you, sir, for dropping in. And Noraniti is here as well. Hey, all the way in Taman Perling, Johor Bahru. She says it's been raining, so it's a wet, wet Taman Perling in Johor Bahru. Thank you very much for your impromptu weather report, Noraniti. And she says it's been raining in Taman Perling since 5 o'clock this morning. Wow. It's going to be a cool day, man, I tell you. Okay, now she would like to send her regards to all Traxxers out there, including Elvis, Lisa, Donnie, Awang Idris, Agnes Angela, Jackie, Tilda Francis, Fajar Siddiq, Richard Goh, Grace Key, Chegu Jong, Lina Low, and me too, wishing all a blessed weekend. Thank you so much, everybody. Thank you. Good morning.
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0: Turn to our family. In this digital age, it's important to disconnect from screens and reconnect with each other. Engage in meaningful conversations or indulge in fun activities together. Whether it's a yearly family reunion or a weekly game night, traditions strengthen the bonds between generations and create a sense of belonging. Let's make a commitment to cherish our families and nurture those precious bonds. Because in the end, it's not about the things we have, but the moments we share with the ones we love.
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2: 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No? 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

You're the one, Vogues on Trax FM. Hi there, good morning. Mimi Yip and Jackie Ong is here with us as well. And Jackie sends her Saturday morning greetings to me. Thank you so very much. Also to dear friends like Agnes Angela, Richard Goh, Norni T, Christina Chin, Lina Lo, Awang Idris, Robert Lee, Ching Hong, Grace Key, Manandru, and all friends listening in, including Donnie Lim, wishing all a wonderful Saturday. Yeah, lovely. And hey, what do you know? Donnie Lim is here as well. Donnie, what's up, man? And Donnie is sending his warmest Saturday regards to Elvis Sim, Lizarina Norniti, Shirley Key, Priscilla Yong and Wong, and there's Christiana and Chandra, Richard Goh, Agnes Angela, Jackie Ang, Tilda Francis, Renee Bhaktia, Grace Key, Chegu Jong, and many others, wishing them a great Saturday. Donnie, hey, thanks a lot, buddy. You take care, okay, and stay chill always. Okay, Joyce Hugh, hey, good morning, welcome to the show, great to have you on board, and Tilda Francis is saying hello to all friends out there, like Lizarina, Norniti, Catherine Yam, Awang, and everybody listening into the show right now. Happy holidays, happy weekend, everybody, and her dad's name is Barnabas, so yes, Barnabas, a very happy weekend to you too, from all of us here at Trax FM. Tilda Francis, thank you for letting me know your dad's name. Hey, okay. Let's have more music then, shall we? Brian Hyland.

Goodbye, girl. That's a song from, of course, Tracy Huang. Hi there. Good morning. Lisa Rena's here in the house. Hey, Lisa, what's up? All the way in Kuching. She says the weather's fine this morning. No problemo. And maybe, she says, she's thinking about it. She's going for a brisk walk. Yes, that's right. Exercising is good health. So please, don't think about it. Go do it. And Lisa sends her warmest regards this Saturday to fellow tracksters Mun Andrew, that's Shirley Key, Catherine Young, Donnie, Norni T, Awang Idris, Robert Lee, Agnes Angela, Chegu Jong, Tilda Francis, Susan Chu, Catherine Yam, Putra Borneo, James Pingeran, Elvis Franklin, and me as well. Have a great weekend, everybody. Thank you so much, Lisa Rena. Thank you. Here's ABBA.

Okay, that's ABBA and Hasta Mañana on Trax FM. It's a minute to seven. At seven, we've got the news coming up, and it's none other than Peter Carlos reading the news. So Peter is on standby already. I'll be back in the next hour with more of your favorite songs and the shout-outs and the fun and the joy right here on Superstars Revisited Trax FM. We come into live from Angkasa Puri in Kuala Lumpur, as usual, today in KL. It's a nice, cool morning. No rain, though, not that I'm aware of anyways. But I'll be back with our Facebook page as well, which will come alive with the sound of music and you, the cool guys.

Good morning, everybody. Salam alaikum adani. Some main news at 7 a.m. The headlines. Prime Minister signals greater emphasis on cost savings in budget 2027 and 100 ringgit book voucher initiative to resume.

0: The news in form. Well, Budget 2027 will feature more cost-saving measures amid mounting global economic pressures affecting the country's fiscal position. And Prime Minister Dato Sri Anwar Ibrahim, who is also the Finance Minister, said geopolitical uncertainties, including tensions stemming from attacks by the US and its ally Israel on Iran, have affected the global economy, including Malaysia. Well, according to him, the situation requires the government to implement more prudent spending.
1: Memang kita minta kementerian-kementerian termasuk Menteri Pendidikan dan Pendidikan Tinggi, rayulah bagaimanapun mesti ada pengurangan belanjawan. 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
0: Well, he said that all sectors are important, but priorities need to be determined wisely, including reducing non-critical costs. Well, Dato Sri Anwar said this when officiating at the Kuala Lumpur International Book Fair, or KILF, 2026, yesterday. Now, at the same event, the Prime Minister announced the continuation of the 100 ringgit book voucher initiative for secondary school students under the Ministry of Education and students at public higher learning institutions. Now, the initiative was offered after taking into account the country's current financial capability. He also gave his assurance that education would not be neglected despite pressures arising from the West Asia conflict and global economic uncertainty.
1: So the 100 ringgit that we gave since the last few years, but transfer directly. You buy book, you get the discount. Jadi, saudara, saya rumuskan mengatakan pesta buku ini satu kewajaran untuk mempamerkan dan mendedah kepada kita tentang gedung ilmu yang begitu meluas sekali. 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
0: Dato Sri Anwar said the vouchers could be used at the KILF 2026 from today until June 7th. In related developments, now the Education Ministry will implement the provision of book vouchers for secondary school students soon. In a statement, it said the initiative announced by Prime Minister Dato Sri Anwar Ibrahim is being finalized and is expected to benefit more than 2 million students. It added this initiative also coincides with the ministry's efforts to make reading a priority among students, which can improve the command of language and knowledge. Well, separately, the Prime Minister will provide clarification on negotiations between the federal government and the Sabah government, including the review of Sabah's 40% special grant entitlement under the Malaysia Agreement 1963 today. And Dato Sri Anwar is scheduled to visit Sabah today to officiate the opening ceremony of the state-level Kaamatan Festival 2026 celebration. In other news, the U.S. has assured Malaysia that it will consider selling missiles as a solution to the issues facing the country regarding the acquisition of the weapons system from Norway. Defense Minister Dato Sri Muhammad Khalid Nordin said the matter was raised by U.S. Defense Secretary Pete Hegseth in a bilateral meeting held on the sidelines of the 23rd IISS Shangri-La Dialogue in Singapore yesterday. Well, he said he also briefed Hegseth on the issues facing Malaysia regarding the purchase of naval strike missiles from Norway and sought the U.S.'s view on the matter. Now, the Norwegian government was previously reported to have revoked the export license of the naval strike missile to Malaysia, or rather anti-ship missile to Malaysia and its associated launcher system, on the grounds of protecting the country's security. Well, the Finance Ministry has issued a stern warning that no party is allowed to use another individual's My Card without consent to obtain subsidy benefits from the Budi 95 initiative. Now, in a statement, the ministry said it takes seriously several recent complaints regarding alleged unauthorized use of MyCard information in Budi 95 transactions. Now, the ministry stressed that the use or possession of another person's MyCard without lawful authority is a serious offence under Regulation 25 of the National Registration Regulations 1990, which carries a fine of up to 20,000 ringgit, imprisonment for up to 3 years, or both upon conviction. Meanwhile, the National Registration Department, DNRD, has advised the public not to rush to replace their MyCard, as the existing identity card remains valid for all official transactions, including the redemption of subsidies and government assistance. It stated that the issuance of the new structure, MyCard, would only begin after its launch by Prime Minister Dato' Sri Anwar Ibrahim on a date to be announced later. Now, as a start, the implementation will be carried out in phases. At the NRD headquarters in Putrajaya and 18 selected NRD officers via an appointment system before being expanded nationwide in stages. And according to the NRD, the approach is aimed at ensuring a smooth and orderly implementation while avoiding congestion at counters. Well, coming up, Trump says he will soon decide on Iran deal, demands reopening of Hormuz Strait. Well, U.S. President Donald Trump said he would soon decide on a proposed deal to extend the ceasefire with Iran, though the two countries still appear to differ on significant issues that have been central to the conflict. Well, he said on Friday morning that he would meet in a secure White House room to make a final determination on the proposal, which would extend the April truce for another 60 days, giving negotiators time to forge a permanent end to the war. Now, several hours later, the White House said the meeting had concluded but did not provide any more information, and a senior Iranian source also said an agreement was close but had not yet been approved. Now, Trump said Iran would have to end its chokehold on the Strait of Hormuz and dismantle its capacity to make a nuclear weapon, two conditions that Tehran has not agreed to. Then the UN Office for the Coordination of Humanitarian Affairs, OCHA, reported that an Israeli airstrike hit a residential area less than 200 meters on Thursday night from five humanitarian facilities in Deir al-Bala, adding that there were no casualties. Well, speaking from New York, the Secretary General's spokesperson, Stefan Dujarric, informed that the strike followed an order from the Israeli military to shelter in place shortly before the strike. And he also said that no OCHA members were injured and the team is currently assessing the damage.
2: We reiterate once again that civilians, including humanitarians, must always be protected. As for crossing, since Sunday, Karim Shalom, Karim Abu Salem, has been the only operational entry point into Gaza for humanitarian commercial goods, as the Zikim crossing has been closed. We continue to call for more crossings to be open and, of course, more critical supplies and assistance to be let in.
0: In related developments, Palestine warned of a worsening humanitarian catastrophe in the Gaza Strip due to Israel's continued military campaign, blockade and restrictions on humanitarian aid, describing the situation as a violation of international humanitarian law. Now, the Palestinian Foreign Ministry said Israel continues to target civilians, infrastructure and displacement centers across Gaza despite the ceasefire agreement that took effect on October 10th last year. It also warned that continued Israeli restrictions threatened a return to widespread famine, citing warnings issued by the Integrated Food Security Phase Classification, or the IPC. And finally, the World Health Organization, WHO, yesterday said it expects more patients to recover from the ongoing Ebola outbreak in the Democratic Republic of Congo after the first confirmed survivor was discharged from the treatment. Now, Anais Lejan, who of WHO's high threat pathogens team, said the patient was the first person admitted to an Ebola treatment center during the current outbreak to make a full recovery. And the recovery comes as health authorities continue to battle a strain of Ebola for which no approved treatment or vaccine currently exists. And now a recap of the headlines. Prime Minister signals greater emphasis on cost savings in Budget 2027. And 100 ringgit book voucher, this initiative to resume.

0: That was the bulletin prepared by Mas Elizawati. Thank you so much for listening and turning us on. Wishing you a fantastic and beautiful day ahead. Happy Saturday and happy weekend. Salam, Malaysia, Madani.
1: Happy Saturday, happy weekend, Peter Carlos.
0: Happy Saturday, happy weekend. Yeah, Good morning, bro.
1: Good morning, bro. How's your Raya celebrations? You know, how was it? Was it nice?
0: It was
1: good. Got together with the family members and everybody, you know, your wife's families.
0: My
1: everybody.
0: Wife's family.
1: Yeah, your wife's family and your own family, everybody, you know. Did you get together with everybody?
0: Okay, so it's apostrophe S, not W-I-F-E-S. Yeah. Okay.
1: So you're talking English today, huh? Yeah.
0: But everything went as normal as possible.
1: Okay,
0: yeah, so
1: all right.
0: It was good. It was meaningful, it was powerful, it was good.
1: Okay, so now it's back to work and you'll be on tomorrow morning as well.
0: As well, yeah. Monday as well, Tuesday as well.
1: Really?
0: I've got four mornings in a row.
1: Then you better get, some good sleep.
0: Mm-hmm.
1: You know, recharge. Because mornings has always been a little tricky to wake up, you know, that early in the morning.
0: Exactly.
1: Right?
0: Because it's so hard for me to fall asleep early. It's so hard to go to bed before 12 midnight.
1: Before midnight.
0: Before midnight. It's so hard. So
1: you
0: it's
1: would
0: always
1: only fall
0: after
1: asleep
0: midnight.
1: After midnight.
0: Like today, just now, I slept at 2:15.
1: 2:15?
0: And I got up at 4:30.
1: Wow. Okay, but you are a young guy, okay? You're a young chap.
0: I know. Thank you so much.
1: But have you been trying to sleep earlier? Like, I don't know. You know, I have a neighbor who sleeps at 9 and he wakes up at about 3 o'clock in the morning. I don't know what he does. The lights just gets turned on and that's it, you know. So I know he's up.
0: Wow.
1: But he sleeps at 9. All lights are off at 9 o'clock at night, every night.
0: And your neighbor, when he's awake, I mean, his ears are sharp.
1: Yeah,
0: when
1: he goes out for exercise as well, but not at that time, not 3 o'clock in the morning, you know. But I know he's up because the lights are on.
0: Okay, good, because you've got security. Added security when you are asleep.
1: Yeah, exactly. I think that's a good idea, isn't it?
0: Yeah, man.
1: Yeah, okay, man. I'll talk to you later, my friend.
0: Okay, brother.
1: Yeah, and I've got the mystery sound challenge as well. I'm going to check you whether you have any ideas or not later. Not now, later.
0: Yeah, of course. Okay.
1: Okay, man.
0: All right,
1: Take care.
0: Cheers, bye.
1: That's Peter Carlos with the news and our little conversation on tracks is 7:12.
2: Today in history. Powered by IRA. On this day in 1966, history was made when a negotiation session was held to find the best solution to the diplomatic issues between Malaysia and Indonesia in Bangkok, Thailand. The negotiations were led by Yang Amat Berhormat Tun Abdul Razak Hussein, the Deputy Prime Minister of Malaysia, and Dr. Adam Malik, the Foreign Minister of Indonesia. This meeting, held at the official residence of the Indonesian delegation, Malaga Sila, marked the first time such a meeting had been held at an Indonesian representative's location. Previously, all meetings between the two parties had been held in a neutral location. The talks were conducted for the first time without a mediator. Initial negotiations involved officials from both sides and were followed by a private meeting between the heads of the delegations in a special room. The following day, on May the 31st, the second day of negotiations was held at the official residence of the Malaysian delegation. The two-day talks led to the restoration of diplomatic relations between the two countries.
3: This program is produced by Valerie in collaboration with the National Archives of Malaysia.

Whoa, how can you hold that note for so long? Wow, amazing. Hi there, good morning everybody. Welcome to the show, is Superstars Revisited, happening right here on Trax FM. Morning, here's Jackie DeShannon. What the world now needs is love.

What the world needs now is love. And you've got it till noon. Jackie D. Shannon on Trax FM 723. Okay, let's go into my Facebook page and see who are in there. Okay, there are some people there already. Very fast, in fact, the first three to cross the Trax gate. Okay, it's the Gold Rush, and I've got the listeners already. Okay, gonna say hello to them. Okay, number one, the gold medalist. Who could it be? Okay, here we go. A big hello. Congratulations to Robert Lee, number one today. Good on ya. Yes, gold medalist Robert would like to wish everyone everyone concerned, happy Wisak Day in advance, yeah? And also a big hello going out to Eric Lee, Chegu Jong, Vivo, Elizabeth Liu, Shirley Key, Winnie Yee, Renee Bakhtier, Priscilla Yong, Awang Idris, KP, Doreen Pasquale, Lisa Arena, Jackie Ang, Grace Key, etc., etc. Thank you again. Congratulations, Robert. Well done. You are number one. And number two, the silver medalist. So I see a new name. Ladies and gentlemen, I give you Richard Goh from Malacca. Yes, Richard Goh is number two today. Amazing. Thank you so much. You are very fast this morning, huh? What about tomorrow, huh? Work on those fingers, okay? Anyways, congratulations. Well done, silver medalist. Richard Goh would like to say a big hello to me. Thank you so very much. And also to buddies in music. There's Mike Chi, Man Andrew, Elizabeth Liu, Eric Goh, Donna Lim, Jackie Ong, Evelina Lim, Narni T, Joel Jaraj, Liz and Brian Hodges, Betty Quirk, James Ukala, and members of the Fab Stringers. Thank you, Richard. Congratulations. Well done. You are the silver medalist. And now, the bronze medalist number three. I give you Man Andrew. Hey, congratulations. Well done. Good on you. Number three today on the Gold Rush segment right here on Trax FM. Good job, Man Andrew. And Man says, hop into your time machine, Superstars Revisited, and write through all your favorite, our favorite songs, keeping the journey melodic, the party vibes alive, and the connection strong with all musicakis. You said it, Man. Thank you very much for those sentiments. And Man would like to send his love and hugs to sisters Winnie Yee, brother E. Huat Ang, and friends Christiana Chin, Lizarina, Elvis Franklin, Grace Key, Chandrawati, Fiona Yong, Catherine Yam, Priscilla Yong, Richard Goh, Jackie Ang, Caroline Ng, Andy S, BH, Shirley Key, Catherine Yong, etc., etc. And many, an entire list is right here on my Facebook page, yeah? So thank you, Man. Congrats. Well done. You are the bronze medalist. And I do see some other names in here on our page. Let's see who they are. Elvis Franklin. Hey, good morning, Elvis. Elvis is sending his love and regards to me. Thank you to friends Jennifer Lau, Man Andrew, Norniti, Rizarina, Rina Shimamura, Norniti, Donnie Lim, Lisa Rina, Priscilla Yong, Ann Diaz, Doreen Pasquale, Catherine Yam, Christiana Chin, and so many more. Thank you, Elvis Franklin. And who else is here? Let's see. Vivo, hey, good morning, Vivo. He sends regards and greetings from his place to me. Thank you very much to Robert, Terry, Fiona Yong, Macy, Jenny, Lee Man Hui, Grace Key, Catherine Yong, Betty Quirk, Karina, Liz and Brian, Melissa Siricord, Helen Quay, etc., etc. Thank you, Vivo. Have a good one, okay? And thank you for coming in so early in the morning. Winnie Yee, good morning, Winnie. Winnie is here sending Saturday morning greetings from a cool morning in Cebu with warm wishes and hugs, especially to me. Thank you so very much to Brother Man, Priscilla Yong, Robert Lee, Ching Hock, Awang Idris, Caroline Ng, Chegu Jong, Sheila
Shirley Key, Rina Shimamura, Grace Key, Betty Quirk, Betty Soos, Doreen Pasquale, Fiona Young, and many more. Thank you, Winnie. Thank you so very much. And Catherine Yam. Hey, good morning, Catherine. Catherine sends Saturday morning greetings to me. Thank you to John M. Ting, Irene Yam, Catherine Young, Shirley Key, Manandrew, Elvis Franklin, Fiona Young, Priscilla Young, Christiana Chin, Helen Quay, Awang Idris, James Pingera, Norniti, Taylor Francis, and so many more. Thank you, Catherine Yam. Thank you so very much. And we'll continue reading, saying hello to you jolly happy people out there very soon here on Track. So don't you go anywhere. The rest of you out there who are in who have a Facebook account, why don't you jump into my Facebook account and make some noise, send some love, okay? Albert Ng, Tracks FM. Thank you, Sheena Easton.

You there. Yes, you with the leftovers. Well, guess what? In your fridge, a silent killer lurks. It's not a monster. It's not a curse. It's that week-old curry about to make things worse. Sniff it, check it. When in doubt, throw it. Remember, cook it like the sun and chill it like the Arctic. And always wash those hands. Choose wisely, food warriors. Stay healthy. Eat happy. 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

Love grows where my love, where my rosemary goes. Edison Lighthouse on Tracks FM. Hi there, good morning. If you are just tuning in, great to have you on board. Catherine Yong, listening to us all the way in Livonia, Michigan, USA. Hi, Catherine, you're very early today. Thank you for joining us. And she got a very special message. She says today is a very special day for her family as it marks exactly 1 year since their beloved mom left them and made her way to heaven. Mom was one of life's truly special souls, a passionate cha-cha-cha dancer who could light up any room, and an Elvis Presley fan through and through. She was also a devoted listener of the weekend shows on Tracks FM, and I really appreciate it, yeah. And she goes on to say, your music brought her so much joy. And in memory of her, and with the love in our hearts, Catherine says, we would be grateful if you could play an Elvis song for her tonight. Or rather this morning, but in the US it's tonight. Okay, no problem. I've got an Elvis song for your mom, especially, okay, Catherine Yong. And it's The Wonder of You, Elvis Presley. And here's a special message for mom. Yeah, and Catherine says, you are never forgotten, forever cherished and forever loved. We picture you up there, happy and at peace, dancing your cha-cha-cha with a smile on your face and Elvis playing in the background. Thank you so much, DJ Albert. Hey, my pleasure, anytime at all, okay? And Catherine also like to say a big hello to all friends in music. There are plenty of them. Friends like Shirley Key, Mun, Betty, BH, Caroline, Priscilla Young, Andy S, David Supaya, Evelyn Koo, Elisa Rina, Noraniti, Helen Quay, Zhong Xiaojin, or Chegu Zhong, Liz and Brian, Christiana Chin, etc., etc. Thank you very much, Catherine. And have a good time on Tracks FM. Yeah. Okay. Let's do one more name here. Da-da-da-da. Fiona Yong. Hey, good morning. Fiona is sending love and good vibes from Kota Baru to Brother Mun, Shirley, Catherine Yong, Ihwan Ang, Chandra, Vivo, Eric Go, Awang Idris, James Pingiran, Elvis Franklin, Terry Yeo, Andias, Priscilla Yong, Fu Kun Chen, Winnie Yi, Christina Chin, etc., etc. So many of them and all are very good friends. If you want to know if you are on the list, just go to my Facebook page, look for Fiona Yong's thread. Or post, rather. It is all here. All the names. Ooh, is your name in there? We'll see. Meanwhile, here's Elvis Presley. The Wonder of You, baby. 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Morning, everybody. 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

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Sam earlier, Sammy. Hey, good morning, Ching Hawk. Morning, morning. Ching Hawk is here sending his love all the way in Churras with hugs and love, love, love, love, love to all friends out there like me. Thank you. Evelina Lim, Caroline Ng, Lina Low, Winnie Yee, Grace Key, Priscilla Young, Jackie Ang, Rina Shimamura, Robert Betiqua, Christiana Chin, Renee Bhaktia, and many more. Thank you, buddy. And Joseph C. sends greetings from a bright morning in Kuching to everybody, and happy celebrating Kaamatan and Gawai. Happy holidays. Yes. Okay, James Pingiran is sending a big hello to all friends out there like Putra Borneo, Bob Adudu, Peter Tinkow, James Sukala, Zakaria Sulaiman, Donnie Lim, Awang Idris, Liz Hodges, and Lisa Reno, also Catherine Yam, Fiona Young, Noraniti, James Loke, and so many more. And not forgetting all his Dayak friends who are celebrating Gawai Dayak. Happy listening and happy Gawai Dayak. Hey, okay, no worries at all. Thank you so much, James Pingiran, for, you know, dropping in. Fukun Chin, yes, sir, all the way in USJ. When are you going on your holiday, huh? I hope it's going to be soon. And Kunchin sends his love this morning to all friends out there like me. Thank you. Macy Jenny, Patricia Lim, Fiona Young, Ching Hawk, Mimi Yip in Seremban, Catherine Young, and many more. Hey, thank you. Zombies. Time of the season on Trax. Morning, everybody.